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2: Lows level off around 61. Tonight, under mainly cloudy skies, winds out of the southeast, 5 to 10 miles an hour. Cloudy skies expected with fog early tomorrow. Slight chance of thunderstorms. Daytime highs approaching 85. Mainly clear skies tomorrow night. Lows level off around 72. Dry with temps a bit above average Sunday and Monday, and highs from the mid-90s to the upper 90s. From the Weatherology Weather Center, I'm Staff Meteorologist Megan Mulford. Currently, it's 78 degrees.
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1: Lows level off around 61. Tonight, under mainly cloudy skies, winds out of the southeast, 5 to 10 miles an hour. Cloudy skies expected with fog early tomorrow. Slight chance of thunderstorms. Daytime highs approaching 85. Mainly clear skies. Tomorrow night, lows level off around 72. Dry with temps a bit above average Sunday and Monday, and highs from the mid-90s to the upper 90s. From the Weatherology Weather Center, I'm Staff Meteorologist Megan Mulford. Currently, it's 78 degrees.
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1: ABC News, I'm Dave Packer. The death toll from Venezuela's double earthquake Wednesday has topped 900. 50,000 people are still unaccounted for. A massive search and rescue effort is underway. Iran got its response 24 hours after its drones targeted a ship in the Strait of Hormuz. U.S. Central Command says American aircraft struck Iranian missile and drone storage locations and radar sites along the coast. President Trump.

0: 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Just say, Alexa, open KHAS Radio. You've got to say it exactly like that, and then you're listening to KHAS. 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
2: Lows level off around 61. Tonight, under mainly cloudy skies, winds out of the southeast, 5 to 10 miles an hour. Cloudy skies expected with fog early tomorrow. Slight chance of thunderstorms. Daytime highs approaching 85. Mainly clear skies tomorrow night. Lows level off around 72. Dry with temps a bit above average Sunday and Monday, and highs from the mid-90s to the upper 90s. From the Weatherology Weather Center, I'm Staff Meteorologist Megan Mulford. Currently, 77.

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1: Lows level off around 61. Tonight, under mainly cloudy skies, winds out of the southeast, 5 to 10 miles an hour. Cloudy skies expected with fog early tomorrow. Slight chance of thunderstorms. Daytime highs approaching 85. Mainly clear skies tomorrow night. Lows level off around 72. Dry with temps a bit above average Sunday and Monday, and highs from the mid-90s to the upper 90s. From the Weatherology Weather Center, I'm Staff Meteorologist Megan Mulford. Currently, 77.

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2: ABC News, I'm Dave Packer. A judge has declared a mistrial in the federal trial of Jonathan Rinderknecht, accused of starting a blaze that later became the Los Angeles Palisades fire.
3: His defense team is really saying, hey, look, there is no evidence that his client actually did this, and then that fire led in from the Lockman fire to the Palisades fire, that connection should then go back to his client, and that he's responsible for what ultimately happened.
2: ABC's Alex Stone in L.A. The death toll in Wednesday's double earthquakes in Venezuela, topping 900,000 missing. Rescue efforts are underway. The U.S. and Latin American countries are coordinating relief efforts. The U.S. military announcing strikes against Iran, CENTCOM calling it a response to yesterday's attack by Iran on a ship in the Strait of Hormuz. The Texas Education Board making Bible passages required reading for more than 5 million public school students. This is ABC News. A 12-year-old was hurt by a bison at Yellowstone National Park this morning. Park officials say it happened near Mud Volcano. The child was taken to a hospital. Alec Murdoch's back in court Monday for the first time since the South Carolina Supreme Court overturned his double murder conviction.
4: Newly assigned Judge Deborah McCaslin is set to hold a status conference to determine a schedule for a new trial, which prosecutors say they want as soon as possible. The status conference comes more than 3 years after a South Carolina jury found Murdoch guilty of murdering his son and wife in a crime that captured global headlines. The South Carolina Supreme Court threw out that conviction last month after concluding that a court clerk tainted the jury's verdict by making comments to jurors that, quote, egregiously attacked Murdoch's credibility and defense. Peter Haralambos, ABC News.
2: WNBA Caitlin Clark will miss Saturday's game against the Los Angeles Sparks while she recovers from a back injury she suffered against Phoenix Wednesday. After Saturday, Indiana won't play again until July 5th. Dave Packer, ABC News.
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1: Lows level off around 61. Tonight, under mainly cloudy skies, winds out of the southeast, 5 to 10 miles an hour. Cloudy skies expected with fog early tomorrow. Slight chance of thunderstorms. Daytime highs approaching 85. Mainly clear skies tomorrow night. Lows level off around 72. Dry with temps a bit above average Sunday and Monday, and highs from the mid-90s to the upper 90s. From the Weatherology Weather Center, I'm Staff Meteorologist Megan Mulford. Right now, 73.

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1: Lows level off around 61. Tonight, under mainly cloudy skies, winds out of the southeast, 5 to 10 miles an hour. Cloudy skies expected with fog early tomorrow. Slight chance of thunderstorms. Daytime highs approaching 85. Mainly clear skies tomorrow night. Lows level off around 72. Dry with temps a bit above average Sunday and Monday, and highs from the mid-90s to the upper 90s. From the Weatherology Weather Center, I'm Staff Meteorologist Megan Mulford. Right now, 73.

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1: ABC News, I'm Dave Packer. Searching through the rubble for survivors in Venezuela, where some 50,000 people are still unaccounted for after Wednesday's powerful twin earthquakes.
2: The coastal city of La Guaira

0: security. Former National Security Advisor John Bolton pleading guilty to illegally sharing classified material. This is ABC News. The parent company of Saks Fifth Avenue has officially merged from Chapter 11 bankruptcy with a new name. The company will now be called Exemplar Luxury Group. A happy ending to the story of a missing giraffe.
1: Gracie the giraffe has been found safe and healthy, Texas authorities now say. Cedar Hollow Ranch had been searching for the animal since Monday, with her owner even offering a $5,000 reward for information that led to her safe return. But the manager of the ranch, Vic Jones, was able to locate Gracie by helicopter about 4 miles south of the ranch in Texas Hill Country. Gracie is a reticulated giraffe known for its rectangular spots and is estimated to be about 4 years old. Mike Dubusky, ABC News.
0: Serena Williams has been drawn to play 20-year-old Maya Joint of Australia in the first round at Wimbledon for her first singles match in nearly 4 years. The 44-year-old seven-time Wimbledon singles champion will also compete in doubles with sister Venus. Dave Packer, ABC News.
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6: Lows level off around 61. Tonight, under mainly cloudy skies, winds out of the southeast, 5 to 10 miles an hour. Cloudy skies expected with fog early tomorrow. Slight chance of thunderstorms. Daytime highs approaching 85. Mainly clear skies tomorrow night. Lows level off around 72. Dry with temps a bit above average Sunday and Monday, and highs from the mid-90s to the upper 90s. From the Weatherology Weather Center, I'm Staff Meteorologist Megan Mulford. Currently, 71.

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1: Lows level off around 61. Tonight, under mainly cloudy skies, winds out of the southeast, 5 to 10 miles an hour. Cloudy skies expected with fog early tomorrow. Slight chance of thunderstorms. Daytime highs approaching 85. Mainly clear skies. Tomorrow night, lows level off around 72. Dry with temps a bit above average Sunday and Monday, and highs from the mid-90s to the upper 90s. From the Weatherology Weather Center, I'm Staff Meteorologist Megan Mulford. Currently, 71.

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1: Mainly cloudy skies expected with fog overnight with a low of 61. Southeasterly winds 5 to 10 miles an hour. High temperatures reach up to 85 with fog early Saturday. Cloudy skies expected. Partly cloudy Saturday night. Lows dip down to about 72. Dry with temperatures a bit above average Sunday and Monday, and highs from the mid-90s to the upper 90s. That's a look at your latest forecast from the Weatherology Weather Center. I'm Staff Meteorologist Megan Mulford. Right now, it's 70 degrees.

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1: Mainly cloudy skies expected with fog overnight with a low of 61. Southeasterly winds 5 to 10 miles an hour. High temperatures reach up to 85 with fog early Saturday. Cloudy skies expected. Partly cloudy Saturday night. Lows dip down to about 72. Dry with temperatures a bit above average Sunday and Monday, and highs from the mid-90s to the upper 90s. That's a look at your latest forecast from the Weatherology Weather Center. I'm Staff Meteorologist Megan Mulford. Right now, it's 70 degrees.

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1: Mainly cloudy skies expected with fog overnight with a low of 61. Southeasterly winds 5 to 10 miles an hour. High temperatures reach up to 85 with fog early Saturday. Cloudy skies expected. Partly cloudy Saturday night. Lows dip down to about 72. Dry with temperatures a bit above average Sunday and Monday, and highs from the mid-90s to the upper 90s. That's a look at your latest forecast from the Weatherology Weather Center. I'm Staff Meteorologist Megan Mulford. Currently, 68.

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1: Mainly cloudy skies expected with fog overnight with a low of 61. Southeasterly winds 5 to 10 miles an hour. High temperatures reach up to 85 with fog early Saturday. Cloudy skies expected. Partly cloudy Saturday night. Lows dip down to about 72. Dry with temperatures a bit above average Sunday and Monday, and highs from the mid-90s to the upper 90s. That's a look at your latest forecast from the Weatherology Weather Center. I'm Staff Meteorologist Megan Mulford. Currently, 68.

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1: Mainly cloudy skies expected with fog overnight with a low of 61. Southeasterly winds 5 to 10 miles an hour. High temperatures reach up to 85 with fog early Saturday. Cloudy skies expected. Partly cloudy Saturday night. Lows dip down to about 72. Dry with temperatures a bit above average Sunday and Monday, and highs from the mid-90s to the upper 90s. That's a look at your latest forecast from the Weatherology Weather Center. I'm Staff Meteorologist Megan Mulford. Currently, 67.

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1: Mainly cloudy skies expected with fog overnight with a low of 61. Southeasterly winds 5 to 10 miles an hour. High temperatures reach up to 85 with fog early Saturday. Cloudy skies expected. Partly cloudy Saturday night. Lows dip down to about 72. Dry with temperatures a bit above average Sunday and Monday, and highs from the mid-90s to the upper 90s. That's a look at your latest forecast from the Weatherology Weather Center. I'm Staff Meteorologist Megan Mulford. Currently, 67.

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1: Mainly cloudy skies expected with fog overnight with a low of 61. Southeasterly winds, 5 to 10 miles an hour. High temperatures reach up to 85 with fog early Saturday. Cloudy skies expected. Partly cloudy Saturday night. Lows dip down to about 72. Dry with temperatures a bit above average Sunday and Monday, and highs from the mid-90s to the upper 90s. That's a look at your latest forecast from the Weatherology Weather Center. I'm staff meteorologist Megan Mulford. Right now, it's 66 degrees.

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1: Mainly cloudy skies expected with fog overnight with a low of 61. Southeasterly winds 5 to 10 miles an hour. High temperatures reach up to 85 with fog early Saturday. Cloudy skies expected. Partly cloudy Saturday night. Lows dip down to about 72. Dry with temperatures a bit above average Sunday and Monday, and highs from the mid-90s to the upper 90s. That's a look at your latest forecast from the Weatherology Weather Center. I'm Staff Meteorologist Megan Mulford. Right now, it's 66 degrees.

0: 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You've got to say it exactly like that, and then you're listening to KHAS. 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
1: Lows dip down to about 61 with fog overnight under overcast skies, southeasterly winds 5 to 10 miles per hour. Daytime highs approaching 85 with fog in spots early Saturday, cloudy skies. Lows around 72 Saturday night. Temperatures a bit above average Sunday and Monday with highs from the mid-90s to the upper 90s. That's a look at your latest forecast from the Weatherology Weather Center. I'm staff meteorologist Jennifer Wojcicki. Right now, 65.

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1: Lows dip down to about 61 with fog overnight under overcast skies, southeasterly winds 5 to 10 miles per hour. Daytime highs approaching 85 with fog and spots early Saturday, cloudy skies. Lows around 72 Saturday night. Temperatures a bit above average Sunday and Monday with highs from the mid-90s to the upper 90s. That's a look at your latest forecast from the Weatherology Weather Center. I'm staff meteorologist Jennifer Wojcicki. Right now, 65.

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2: High of 85 with fog early today under cloudy skies. Southeast winds 8 to 15 miles per hour. Partly cloudy tonight, 72. Ample sunshine expected tomorrow. Highs level off around 97. Mainly sunny Monday with a high of 95. 92. Slight chance of thunderstorms Tuesday. That's a look at your latest forecast from the Weatherology Weather Center. I'm Staff Meteorologist Jennifer Wojcicki. Currently, it's 65 degrees.

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1: High of 85 with fog early today under cloudy skies. Southeast winds 8 to 15 miles per hour. Partly cloudy tonight, 72. Ample sunshine expected tomorrow. Highs level off around 97. Mainly sunny Monday with a high of 95. 92, slight chance of thunderstorms Tuesday. That's a look at your latest forecast from the Weatherology Weather Center. I'm staff meteorologist Jennifer Wojcicki. Currently, it's 65 degrees.

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2: ABC News, I'm Chuck Sievertson. The U.S. and Iran are shooting at each other again. The British military says a tanker was struck by a missile or a drone in the Strait of Hormuz today. Bahrain says that Iran targeted it with drones today. Iran says it's targeting American military installations to retaliate for overnight airstrikes. At Miami International Airport, an American Airlines flight aborted takeoff after a business jet entered the same runway last evening.
3: Just told me to cross the runway, sir.
4: No, we said Amerijet 461.
2: That from liveatc.com. A close call at Newark Airport yesterday is being investigated. United pilot called to the control tower as they were landing to say that the jetliner almost hit a drone. For the rare back-to-back deadly earthquakes in Venezuela, the U.S. launching three urban search and rescue teams. Andrea Brito says relatives are trapped in the rubble.
5: We are still hoping that they're still in the building. The building of them collapsed completely.
2: This is ABC News. Not one, but two tropical storms are expected today to cause flooding in the Tokyo region. They're already causing floods in western Japan and are forecast to move toward the capital. A new push for Major League Baseball salary caps. The league is calling it the biggest issue fans want solved, as too many have little hope for lower-paying teams competing in a World Series. Negotiations are going on. ABC News partner ESPN's Jesse Rogers says the salary cap is opposed by the players' union.
6: This would be a drastic change. It would put them more in line with the other professional sports leagues, the NBA, the NHL, and the NFL. Those all have salary caps and have a limit to how long you can sign for or how much you can sign for.
2: What else is going up nowadays? Says ABC's Jim Ryan.
7: Cooking out for the 4th of July will likely cost you an extra 4%. The American Farm Bureau Federation says that's how much prices for a typical barbecue have risen this year compared to 2025.
2: Chuck Sievertson, ABC News.
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1: High of 85 with fog early today under cloudy skies. Southeast winds 8 to 15 miles per hour. Partly cloudy tonight, 72. Ample sunshine expected tomorrow. Highs level off around 97. Mainly sunny Monday with a high of 95. 92. Slight chance of thunderstorms Tuesday. That's a look at your latest forecast from the Weatherology Weather Center. I'm Staff Meteorologist Jennifer Wojcicki. Currently,

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1: High of 85 with fog early today under cloudy skies. Southeast winds 8 to 15 miles per hour. Partly cloudy tonight, 72. Ample sunshine expected tomorrow. Highs level off around 97. Mainly sunny Monday with a high of 95. 92, slight chance of thunderstorms Tuesday. That's a look at your latest forecast from the Weatherology Weather Center. I'm Staff Meteorologist Jennifer Wojcicki. Currently, it's 65 degrees.
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2: ABC News, I'm Chuck Severson. More air attacks between the U.S. and Iran. Iranian drones attacked Bahrain, home of the U.S. Navy Fifth Fleet. The British military says a tanker was hit from the air in the Strait of Hormuz today after U.S. airstrikes on Iran. But what's called a framework agreement has been signed in Washington by Israeli and Lebanese officials. Hezbollah, the Iranian-backed militants Israel's been fighting, is not a party to the deal and says it rejects it. Hot, dry, windy conditions fueling a fast-moving wildfire in Utah, forcing the governor to declare an emergency and restrict fireworks. ABC's Melissa Don.
3: The fire danger in Utah is rapidly growing. Officials telling people to have their go bags ready because any new wildfire that sparks could be life-threatening as crews are just fanned out across the state.
2: For the back-to-back deadly earthquakes in Venezuela, the U.S. is sending three urban search and rescue teams to join the mission. This is ABC News. Britain's government today says it will open safe legal routes for eligible refugees while also changing human rights laws to make it easier to deport people who are in the country illegally. Because flop sweat is so unfashionable, says ABC's Jim Ryan.
4: It's Fashion Week in Paris, and it coincides with some of the highest temperatures ever recorded in the City of Lights. The show must go on. Fashion houses are providing guests with misting machines, parasols, and glasses of ice water served on silver platters.
2: A retirement party for Schlitz Beer in Wisconsin today. There will be live music, food, and sales of what was once the top-selling beer in the U.S. Wisconsin Brewing Company brewmaster Kirby Nelson says the last chance to get your hands on it will be at Old World Wisconsin Museum on the 4th of July.
5: We've had folks who worked at Schlitz, who delivered Schlitz, who represented Schlitz in sales, who drank Schlitz all their lives. They all had a Schlitz story.
2: Chuck Severson, ABC News.
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14: Well, Russ, you can go ahead because you've been up there in the shop. I've been running around the world.
15: Just the normal, we could tell a holiday's coming up, just like all major holidays. How can you tell it's coming up? Because everybody calls at the last minute.
14: They want their air conditioning fixed.
15: Air conditioning or their heater fixed if it's winter or whatever it is. But hey, that means we get more work, right?
14: That's what it's all about, is trying to get a few more people in the door every once in a while.
15: That's all right. We'll get you taken care of.
12: You have been traveling the world.
14: I was.
15: Literally.
14: We had an opportunity with the Automotive Recyclers Association to go to England and visit some facilities there. And so that was quite an experience to go see our friends at Silver Lake. And they're in, I guess, what they call the Southamptons outside of London. And it's a facility that is so unique to me because of the volume they run at. They have a combination of what they call braking. You know, they're braking the cars. And then they're also harvesting parts along the way. And they're trying to get deeper into parts. And their whole dynamic of their businesses are changing over there right now. But they process anywhere from 80 to 100 cars a day.
12: Oh, wow.
14: You know, a day. You know, and if you look at that number, it boggles my mind, because we'll do 400 cars in a month at our facility here, maybe. And so it's just watching how they do that. And the different things that are required of them with European laws. And then we went to a conference and sat with a lot of folks there. They had industry stakeholders from Toyota. They had consultants there, and they were just chatting a lot about just the circular economy. The sustainability is a much bigger push there right now because of the producer responsibility, the EPR laws. The EVs are more prevalent over there, and so their supply chain of trying to figure out what to do with all the EV batteries and the things that are harvested out of those vehicles. That whole piece is just a lot different. So it was fun to explore that. I was over there with the executive director from the trade association, Vince Edovan, and we were spending some time. He toured a day before I did and went to a couple other facilities that were smaller and did things a little more niche. Or which way should I say that?
12: I like niche.
14: I think we looked that up, and I can say it either way, can't I?
12: Yeah.
14: I'm pretty sure I can.
12: Now you say niche.
14: Niche.
12: Yeah, you used to say niche, but now you're Mr. Fancy.
14: Something like that.
12: Yeah.
14: Glad to be back here in the studio. I've been missing too much lately, it seems like.
12: 866-594-4150. That's the number to reach us here at the Under the Hood Show. We're going to go to Indiana and talk to Tom. You're on the Under the Hood Show. Tom, what can we do for you?
16: I've got a 99 Chevy Silverado 2500 pickup truck. Has like maybe 160,000 miles on it. And when I bought it about 6-7 years ago, the gas gauge didn't work. So finally, and I didn't want to drop the tank because of all the rust. And as I took the bed off and put a new fuel pump in the tank, and it was a GM factory fuel pump, and the gas gauge still doesn't work. So kind of want to know where to go from here.
14: What testing did you do before you decided to go after all those rusty bolts and rip the box off? Because that's on a 99 Silverado can sometimes be no fun. Be worse if it was a Ford.
16: No, it wasn't fun. it wasn't fun. I didn't do much testing. I just kind of went. I'm not the greatest tech in the world, to be honest with you.
14: But you're willing to take on a project. You proved that.
16: Yeah. I had a big forklift, so I did have a way to get the bed off of there.
15: Well, there's an easy way to check that. In the back of that thing, you've just got two wires going to the top of that tank that send any signals anywhere, and then your ground. And that black wire back there is a ground. Sometimes they're different colors.

0: But you want to test it first. Unplug that tank wire. Just reach up over the top of it. Easy, right? Between the drive shaft and that tank, you can reach up over the top, but I'm sure you can get it unplugged. If you unplug it and look at the wiring diagram, you got a purple and gray wire in there. And if you ground out that wire with the key in the on position, the fuel gauge is going to go past full if the wiring's working.
1: Okay.
0: And it'll go to it'll go past full with it unplugged. With it with it grounded, it's going to go past empty. So that's one way to tell. If you hook up to the wrong wire and the key is on, you think you got power from the fuel pump, but you don't after the key's been on for about 3 seconds. So you're safe for testing. Okay. You're at the worst case, you hook up to the wrong wire, ground it, doesn't do anything because the key's on and there's no power being sent back. Yeah. But with it grounded, it's going to go to empty. With it ungrounded, it's going to go past full. So if that gauge sweeps like that, you know you've either got a ground problem back there or a thing. Now, do you have, what's the gauge read now that it's broken?
2: It kind of, it 99% of the time, it just sets on E.
0: Okay, if it's sitting on E, that means your ground is fine because it has to have a ground to go to E. So your ground is working. Okay. Unplug it, see if it goes to full. If it does, the problem's in the sending unit. And guess what? You get to take it back out. Or just keep the tank full.
3: Yeah. At least it'll come apart easier this time.
0: Yeah.
3: And you shook all the rust out that, you know, that's laying on the floor.
0: It's either second time. It's even easier than that if you get a Sawzall out and just cut a small hole in the top of the bed and put a patch over it.
1: I thought of that.
0: Might as well.
3: We see a lot of trucks come in where they've cut it and then they have a they just flap it up and then tack it back down again. Makes it a little, you know, if it's a farm truck or whatever around here, you just got to make it work. You got to do what you need to do.
0: Weld it right over that tank. It's a great place.
1: I probably cut it on the wrong side. All right. Hey,
4: thanks. Tom, thanks very much for the call. Good luck. We're going to take a break. You're listening to the Out of the Hood Show.
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6: High of 85 with fog early today under cloudy skies. Southeast winds 8 to 15 miles per hour. Partly cloudy tonight, 72. Ample sunshine expected tomorrow. Highs level off around 97. Mainly sunny Monday with a high of 95. 92. Slight chance of thunderstorms Tuesday. That's a look at your latest forecast from the Weatherology Weather Center. I'm Staff Meteorologist Jennifer Wojcicki. Currently, it's 65 degrees.
7: My car does that thing. 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Under the Hood has the answer you're looking for.
8: 866-594-4150. That's the number to reach us here at the Under the Hood Show. 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We're going to talk to Danny in Mississippi in just a second, but we have some guests in studio. You want to just say?
9: Yeah, I could introduce them now.
8: Who's here?
9: If you're watching the YouTube feed and you looked and you're like, why are there so many people in there?
8: Mm-hmm.
9: There's an audience.
8: Mm-hmm.
9: Well, I've got some of my, I'm just going to say it as it is, some very, very good industry friends here that at our annual convention for ARA in Birmingham, Alabama, one of the things we tried this year was to do an experience auction. And so our executive director challenged each one of us to come up with an experience that we could auction off for our scholarship program.
8: Mm-hmm.
9: And I'm like, oh, geez, what am I going to do? What am I going to do? Who wants to come to South Dakota? Who's going to take the time to come to South Dakota? And we do get a lot of people that come and tour our facility because we're kind of an enigma being out here in the middle of a farm field in mm-hmm. our industry that how in the heck do these guys do this out here? So I thought, okay, we'll open it up and people can come visit. I'll sell my birthday. We'll have a birthday experience. And because that happened to tie in well with the High Bank Nationals, which are at Huset Speedway, what's proving to be, by the numbers, the richest paying sprint car race in history, I believe, Mike, right? Saturday night, possibly, here at our local dirt track. And so we auctioned off that experience, and we ended up kind of having some fun with it and splitting up the auction. And I didn't realize that one people were bidding on it and somebody else was bidding on it. So we split it up into three things. And so we got three different people that spent a bunch of money to support our scholarship for our trade association. And so they're here for the next few days hanging out with me to steal my birthday. My wife and I, our anniversary. It's actually Russ's birthday today as we're recording live. And Chris, is it your birthday?
8: Nope.
9: Okay.
8: I'm not having one this summer.
9: You're skipping yours?
8: Yep.
9: All right.
8: Mm-hmm.
9: Okay, that works out well.
8: Yeah.
9: So they're here, and they just got into town last night, and I think I'm just going to give you a quick introduction. We got Mike Kunkel, and Mike is from Texas, and he has been one of the foremost consultants in our industry, and he owns a company called Profit Team Consulting, and him and his wife, Rachel, who she went back to do some other things, are here, and so we're happy to have them here. And then we've got the Green family from GNR Auto Parts in Oklahoma City. And we are partners in a group called the Vehicle Recyclers Group. And last time they were here was probably 2001 or 2002, somewhere in there, I'm thinking. And that was before we had really changed this facility quite a bit. And so they've got three generations here of their business. And so we've got the patriarch, Alan Green, and his son, Greg, who's a similar age to me. We've shared a few Crown and Cokes together. And his son, Nate, who's getting involved in their business. And so they're sitting in the studio here from GNR Auto Parts in Oklahoma City. And then we've got Mr. J.C. Cahill and his wife, Holly. And they're Florida people now. And J.C. is a kindred spirit of mine when it comes to high speed, low drag, and I think Mike probably would give us both a run for our money. We got some pretty hyper people in this room right now, and I don't know if I'm going to keep them in those chairs for 2 hours. I already gave them a free pass to walk out if they need to. But Mike and Holly own a company called VinMatch Pro, and that's a current thing that they've brought to our industry. It's a game changer for our industry to get more VIN data to be able to help salespeople be more accurate in the parts that they sell. And JC and Holly have also been consultants in our industry. They help. I can't remember how many people I run into, and I'll start talking to them, and they say, "Oh yeah, Mike was here. Oh yeah, I had JC here, and he's helped us out before." And I these side conversations will come up, and oh, Holly's advised me on buying, and you know, just different things that have came up. And they also own a self service yard called Pasco Auto in what's that? Easy Pull It in Pasco, Florida. And so they've got industry experience, and so we're just happy to have them all here. We're going to have a lot of fun together and just talk shop and tour the Nordstrom's facility. We're going to go out and have some dinners. We're going to go to the races. Saturday, we're going to shoot some things and blow some things up, maybe. So we'll just see what happens. It's kind of organic right now, so there is not an official script. So we'll see what happens here.
8: All right, let's talk.
9: My son Riley's sitting in the corner hanging out.
8: Sure,
9: so.
8: I've met him.
9: Yeah, he's old news.
8: 866-594-4150. Let's go to Mississippi and talk to Danny. You're on the End of the Hood Show. Danny, what can we do for you?
10: Yes, sir. My wife bought a 2019 Range Rover Evoque. I hear it's a trap, but anyway.
9: Did she buy it on her
10: Lincoln
9: own?
10: Windshield.
9: No advice from you?
10: She did. She did.
9: Okay. But exactly. You said that with a very specific, that was very noticeable.
8: Yes.
11: It's a trap.
10: Yes. of course, they're renowned for leaks, and it has had some water in it. The only problem we have with the vehicle right now, the leaks are fixed. The emergency flashers run constantly. Nothing unplugged.
9: She can get to the store fast.
10: Yes, sir. You can.
11: I said the only problem, right?
10: Yeah. Now it is, yeah. We've been through the circuit board in the dash that with a control switch in it. The only other thing I know of is a body control module. We have not had it reworked, but I wondered if you had any other tips anywhere else to start.
11: Have you looked at it with a scanner yet?
10: We have. No issues.
11: Have you looked at the data on the scanner or just the codes?
10: Oh, data on it. Had it scanned. Had a guy that does it for a living scan it, and he saw no issues as far as switch. No codes related to that.
9: Russ, what are you sneaking up on? What would you try to?
11: Were you looking at the body control module when you were looking at this?
10: He looked at all the modules, actually. Mm-hmm. I didn't realize it has 3 or 4, but yes, he did look at all modules.
9: It's probably got 50.
11: Yeah. It's got over 30 for sure.
10: It might, yeah.
11: You need to look at the airbag system.
10: Okay.
11: Look at the airbag system and see if it's commanding the hazard lights on. Because when that vehicle's in a collision, it turns the hazard lights on and they won't shut off. until it's reset.
12: Okay.
11: So it's very likely that he's looking at the data. He scanned all the codes, used a Snap-on scanner or something that read all the codes, and there was nothing in there. And there's going to be nothing in the body control module about that. But that SRS module for the airbag is going to send a signal out and turn those on. And one way you can go around that is disconnect that battery for about 10 minutes and then just disconnect the airbag module under the floor and then hook the battery back up with that module not powered up. Don't disconnect anything on the vehicle related to that module with it in there, because then you get all sorts of codes and they're hard to clear on those. But if you disconnect the whole module, you're fine. Power back up and see if the lights stop flashing. If they do, that's your problem. The airbag system is doing that.
10: If not, let me bring this to you. These came on out of the blue.
11: Yep.
10: It's not, they haven't been on since we bought the vehicle, just during driving they popped on.
11: Could have got wet too if you had some water in there.
10: Yes, sir.
11: They put that airbag module on the floor, so it's a great place for the harness to get wet. I actually had a few of them that did some recalls on the harness on those for wicking water into them. Did you have yours wet, Shannon?
9: Mine's so old, it's been very wet.
11: Right. When it was wet when you bought it,
9: yes.
11: Was that module?
9: No, it sat up a little bit higher than where the problems were.
11: Fine,
9: right? My problems were, and this was an older Range Rover that I got through our salvage here, and we had gotten it because they said that the sunroof was remained open and it got rained in really hard. And that wasn't the case. They had plugged sunroof vents and all the water was running down the channels, or all the wires run down the side. So all the butt connectors were corroded. And I wasn't original to find that. I think a YouTube mechanic pointed me to it. And it's kind of fun when you tear out the right side wires and you start fixing wires and all of a sudden your left side seat starts working. And so when that stuff's on a closed area network like that, it's just like a computer network at home. And if you have a module that's on that network that's not working right, it's going to cause havoc with the rest of the system. And the water issue combined that Russ is talking about, that I would have never thought of that. I'm sitting there looking at Russ like, how do you think of that?
11: That's it could be a ton of other things, but obviously
9: it could be the button stuck.
11: Already looked at you've already looked at everything. You're looking all over. That's why you're calling us.
10: Correct.
11: So that
10: we have solved the water issue, hopefully. We've had everything resealed, and that'll be a good place to start. Yeah.
11: The airbag systems that turn on hazard lights, it's very common for this to happen. I've had at least a dozen of these calls over the years, and that was related to an airbag system turning those on safety-wise. You leave the road, even if the airbags don't deploy, you leave the road hard enough, it'll turn them on.
9: If you have a pre-event, they call it, where the sensors are all saying, oh gosh, we're about to go off. Oh, no, not quite yet. Hold your fire.
13: But it still sets off.
9: But it still sets off trouble codes.
13: Danny, thanks very much for the
9: sensitive
13: call. Good luck. All right, this is the Under the Hood Show. Let's take a quick break. We'll be back.
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11: Like Leslie King, congratulations from our friends over at BerkeleyOneClassics.com. They're celebrating over 50 years of collector car coverage.
13: That's pretty good.
11: That is pretty good. Over.
13: I wonder how many cars they have that they've had since the beginning.
11: Oh.
13: I like to ask these questions.
11: Any. I bet they...
9: Are you talking about their cars or how many they've insured?
13: Like insured. Are there any, what, from like year one?
11: Maybe.
13: Are there any still?
11: We can count out the same owner. Maybe a father gave it to a son because he's probably dead by now, right? I mean.
9: That was going hard.
11: Well, yeah, think about it. 50,
13: wow, that took...
11: If you insured your car.
9: Yep, geez. I do.
11: 50 years ago, and it was a Berkeley One Classics. That means it's already older because it wouldn't have been a classic back then. So it would have been older. You probably would have been older owning that car.
13: And 50 years ago, you were probably smoking.
11: Yeah.
13: You know, you were probably smoking cigarettes.
11: Probably
13: and
11: a
13: stuff.
11: Smoker.
9: What's that got to do with anything?
13: Well, 50 years for a smoker versus.
9: Oh, you're talking about the death now.
13: Yeah. Because he's over there killing everybody off.
11: Whoa, wait.
13: I'm just trying to.
11: We know for a fact there is one that's still insured by Berkeley One Classics.
13: The fire truck?
11: We know, yeah.
13: Yeah.
11: W.R. Berkeley.
13: See?
11: Still owns the fire truck that he insures.
13: Probably not a smoker.
11: No, probably not. So there's one. We know there's one. That may be the only one. I don't know.
9: Got a fire truck if he starts.
11: That's a good question for us.
13: 866-594-4150. Let's go to Nebraska and talk to Gavin. You're on the Under the Hood Show. Gavin, what can we do for you?
12: Hey, I got an 87 Blazer, and it's got the 350 with a TBI. And I put a new fuel pump on it and a new fuel filter and fuel lines, but I'm just not getting pressure up to the throttle body. I can run the engine on gas if I just dump it down the manifold or down the TBI. I was wondering what I should be looking at next for trying to fix this to get it to run again.
11: You mean you're not getting fuel pressure or you're not getting any fuel out of the injectors?
12: Yeah.
11: Have you checked
12: it's
11: pressure?
12: It's not getting any fuel. Yeah, I haven't checked pressure yet, but I pulled the line off of the pressure side of the throttle body, and there is fuel getting up to the TBI unit.
11: And then you probably have pressure. That run runs 7 to 9 pounds, and sometimes a little more.
9: Yeah, compared to the 60 of the modern system, that's a big difference.
11: You need to find that fuel pressure. It's got a relay on the firewall on the passenger side up above where the air conditioning, the HVAC box is. It's under that... area on the back there where the cover goes, and that powers it up. It's got a prime pigtail in there. You can prime it if you want, but you know, if you've got 7-8 pounds, you're good. Now this engine, the it'll spark without a computer. You take the computer out and throw it in the lake, it'll work just fine, but it won't have fuel because that only controls fuel. So it uses the pickup in the distributor to give it the RPM signal, which tells it when to go ahead and deliver that fuel. So if you took the distributor out and you just spun it by hand with the key on, you're going to see the injectors work. I've done that before with a test distributor. I just plug it in and spin it and see if they're going, if I want to test that. I think I threw that out years ago because we just didn't do them anymore. And then I got one in like 2 summers ago to do that. I had to test it. But that's a good idea. I would say plug a scanner into it and read. If you have an RPM signal on that scanner, then that's a start. We know the computer's getting the signal. Then
9: he can read that on that 87. They can.
11: Oh, yeah.
9: Okay.
11: Yeah. You can still read it OBD1.
9: You don't need a scanner the size of the side of your garage?
11: No, just an old OBD1, which most people don't seem to have anymore. I had a guy coming to the shop.
8: Sure they don't.
11: A girl a couple weeks ago and said, nobody's got an OBD1 scanner. They can't help me. I'm like, where'd you go? The auto parts store. I'm like, no, they're not going to have that. So I dusted ours off and pulled it out. Of course, it wasn't dusty.
15: It wasn't dusty.
11: Anyways, they make a thing called a Noid light, a test light, a low voltage test light that like a digital one will do as well, that you connect between that pink hot wire and that white wire on either one of the sides of the injectors. And as that motor cranks, it should flash. If it doesn't flash, we either don't have power coming into that injector or the computer is not grounding the other side of it. So start with the RPM signal, see if you've got that, plug a Noid light into that injector, crank it, see if it's blinking. If it's not, then we need, and we know we've got RPM, we've got a bad computer or bad wire going up there. You've checked for power at that injector, right? I'm sure that's what it seems like most everybody does.
12: Yep. I just took it off and put a 9-volt battery in it.
11: The injector clicked like it made
12: noise, so I'm assuming that it was still good.
11: If it clicks fuel comes out of it. So if you turn the key on and click that thing within the first like 1 to 2 seconds, you should get some fuel bleed out of it. If you wait too long, the pressure only stays on for 3 seconds and shuts off.
15: Could that oil sending even be a bad and it's not given the signal to keep the fuel pump going?
11: That turns on and keeps pressure once it starts. Yeah. So there's you got a pink wire going to the fuel sending unit or the oil pressure sending unit right there on the back of the block behind the distributor. And that turns on that fuel pump 100% while the engine's got oil pressure. Otherwise, you only have it for the first 3 seconds. So what usually happens if you turn the key and it cranks and fires and then just dies right away and it won't go, sometimes you can crank, and then it will come back and go. That's usually an indication that sending unit is bad and the wires melt on top of them.
15: Mm-hmm. I just ran across that enough times and you've had to help me with that.
11: And they'll short and pull the whole thing down so where the relay won't do any good, even if it's got a relay in it.
8: Gavin, thanks very much for the call. Good luck. 866-594-4150.
15: Don't you think that's borderline?
11: Borderline. It was definitely a Berkeley One Classic.
8: Are you still there, Gavin?
12: Yeah, I'm still here.
8: Okay, hold on. Don't say anything.
15: Gavin, we got your answer, right? You think you're good with stuff? We got to do something else with you now.
12: I think so. I think that'll get me going.
15: All right. Okay, so now your vehicle, these K-Series trucks are kind of crazy on the values. I think somebody in this room might have a real nice one. If I think I've seen a picture of him that he's spent a dollar or two on.
8: Mm-hmm.
15: But it's a Berkeley One Classic, so we're going to play the Guess the Color game.
8: Get you a hoodie.
15: And you get a hoodie if what happens?
8: If he gets a hoodie. He's going to get a hoodie, yeah.
15: Because I thought, you guys kind of chastised me one time because I offered a hoodie to somebody like, well, we got the color right.
11: Because it wasn't the right car.
15: Is that what it was?
11: Yeah, it was horrible.
15: I'm off my game here a little bit because I've been gone. So, all right. So
11: it's white.
15: You think it's white? It's not. I think it
11: always was white.
15: In honor of J.C. Cahill, I think that it's red.
8: I was going to go red. I'll go blue because 250th, the whole thing. Stay with the theme. Gavin, what color is it?
12: Brown.
15: Brown.
11: Brown.
15: Gosh. We weren't even close.
8: Not even close. Gavin, stay where you are. Hold on a second. Producer Doug's
15: is it at least a nice brown? Is it an okay brown?
8: No, it's not.
15: It's an ugly brown, probably.
8: Yeah, I wouldn't say ugly, but
11: is it that bronze color they had in 87? Like the root beer color?
12: Yeah, it's like a
15: it's
12: a better.
15: Root beer color,
12: it's
15: better.
12: And it's got like some metallic flake in it.
11: That's the one. Not brown. That's cool. That's not brown.
15: I take back my disparaging comment.
11: That color, which they put on the Trans Ams as well, and it was beautiful. And then they made the one that comes out of the wrong end of the baby that's not good at all.
8: Gavin, hold on a second. 866-594-4150. Let's go to Mississippi and talk to Jeff. You're on the End of the Hood Show. Jeff, what can we do for you?
16: Yeah, I have a 2009 Ford Fusion with a 2.3. And their limit to four key fobs. It's a program key. But I have engine light keeps coming on, and I have a Bluetooth OBD2 hooked up to it, clear it. But it keeps repeating itself. Do I need to take it to Ford store? I have it reprogrammed the whole key and the computer.
15: All right, time out here, Jeff. We got to get some facts.
9: The main problem is you can't get a key programmed? Or what is the main problem you're trying to solve?
16: The main problem I'm trying to solve, if the key, two of the keys work, the other two I don't dealt with. But if you're having a problem, the Easy Light keeps coming on. Downtown, I mean, we're driving, and the Easy Light keeps coming on. We have a Bluetooth hookup, and we carry it off, and it keeps coming back on. Do I have to go to the dealership to reprogram the whole computer?
11: Yeah, if you have two keys that won't work and two keys that do work, but they still turn in there, you've definitely got something going on with programming. But that car is able to have, depending on which system it's got in it, either 9 or 14 keys, because they use these for fleet vehicles.
9: So you just pass them around the family?
11: Well, you got a fleet vehicle, you got rental cars, you've got, if you have one here and you have 14 employees that want to drive that car and each one's assigned a key, then you know who's got the car. Key number 7's gone. Tim's got it.
17: If you work at a circus, and you
11: there
17: got,
11: you go.
17: I mean, you
11: they're
17: think of all the
11: car.
17: People, clowns you could pack in that thing.
11: But what I'm guessing is it may have had all the keys. This may be an off-lease car from a rental fleet at one point, or a business, utility car, whatever, police, you know. So
9: somebody that was very forgetful.
11: They may have had all the keys programmed. And when they try to put the extra two in, they'll turn the key, but they won't program because it's full. So you need to go into the dealer or an independent shop that can do it, erase everything out of there, program the keys. You need to have every key you have for that vehicle with you when they do it. Otherwise, they won't be able to do it. Uh-huh. You need to do all four at once, but you erase them all and put the keys in there. But you can see, I mean, if you had access to the VIN data on the original vehicle, you could look and see if that was a fleet vehicle or if it was a private vehicle. If it was a fleet vehicle, you're going to know right away what the problem is. And before you spend all your money and waste it in programming, if it was only set up for two keys to begin with, you would know that.
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6: High of 85 with fog early today under cloudy skies. Southeast winds 8 to 15 miles per hour. Partly cloudy tonight, 72. Ample sunshine expected tomorrow. Highs level off around 97. Mainly sunny Monday with a high of 95. 92, slight chance of thunderstorms Tuesday. That's a look at your latest forecast from the Weatherology Weather Center. I'm Staff Meteorologist Jennifer Wojcicki. Currently, it's 65 degrees.
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8: 866-594-4150. That's the number to reach us here at the Under the Hood Show. Let's go to Louisiana and say hello to Kelly. You're on the Under the Hood Show. Kelly, what can we do for you?
23: I've got a 2022 Toyota Tacoma. A couple of months ago, I had it in for service. Regular service, oil change, tire rotation, and a lot. They cleaned the negative pole on the battery because it had the green gunky stuff. That's a technical term, I think. It's green gunky.
15: Sounds good
23: stuff.
15: To me. Yep.
23: And after that, the rear window, there's a rear window on the back of the cab that there's a button on the dashboard where you can open and close that. That stopped working. And with the headlights, there's a setting on the headlights that you, it's off, on, or auto. And auto is that the lights come on automatically, as well as go bright and dim automatically, which is a feature I used quite a bit. But those two features stopped working after the battery service.
15: And you're not happy. And you're not happy about that, are you?
23: I'm not happy about that. It was, I'm particularly not happy when I call back and said, hey, this is what happened. And they said, well, there'll be a 2 hours of diagnostic to figure out what's going on. I'm like, wait a minute. So anyway,
15: I would like to have had them give you a better answer than that.
11: Mm-hmm. The proper response,
23: particularly since I've bought about 12 vehicles.
11: Yeah.
23: Me, I will go talk to the service manager, but was just wondering if there was a way to narrow down the etiology or the cause of the wrongdoing, there is. Or the malfunction.
11: But you know, maybe they're listening, and you know, the proper response to that is always, we'll take another look at it because we could have missed something. And then when they come in, then you have the power to say, look, it's in front of me. I have this in my hands. This is not our problem, and I can show you why and prove it very clearly. If you can't prove it very clearly, you just got to fix it. And if you're wrong, you've already said you were wrong, so the customer loves you. But in your case, they probably could have used a battery maintaining, a vehicle voltage maintaining device on the car to keep power to your vehicle while the battery was disconnected. What probably happened is when it disconnected, they cleaned it, they hooked it back up, there was a slight voltage spike, and it just got some stuff whacked out, which for you might be as simple as just disconnecting the battery for about 5-10 minutes. When you disconnect it, turn the headlights on so it'll really draw all the current out. Turn them back off, and then connect that cable back up and see if everything works. My guess is it's probably going to work. I had a Cadillac in last week, just before we did the show last week. They came in, said they just had a battery put in it, and now his radio wouldn't work. The screen was just all lines. I asked one of the guys, just disconnect that battery for him, see if that takes care of it. So they did that, fixed the problem. It's as simple as that. You get a little voltage spike when you disconnect it. So they need to maintain that battery when they disconnect it to prevent those things.
23: Yeah. Well, I just, you know, of course, you know what you do when you assume. But I assume that they would do that at the shop because
11: they should
23: have to reprogram all the presets on the radio. So I knew that. And per your advice in previous shows, when I need to replace the battery, I'll do it with an AGM battery. But
11: good idea.
23: Well, that's good. So disconnect the negative.
11: Either one, cable. Negative or positive. Pull it up, pull it off, and just leave it off there for 10 minutes, and then hook it back up. And it's probably going to fix this issue. But if you had to reprogram the radio presets, it was already done. And for us, I like to keep power to there because if a customer comes in with a new enough vehicle, I don't want them to have to reprogram memory seats, memory mirrors, radio
9: presets.
11: There's
9: a lot of settings in these vehicles anymore.
11: Air conditioning presets are all part of that memory, and that's just a pain in the butt. And if they leave, they're not going to say a word to me. They're just going to go, but they're going to be like, oh, I got to do this, mm-hmm. and I got to do that. But if they're done, they may or may not catch it, but if they do, they're going to be like, oh, wow, they fixed up. They put all that back in for me. That was a lot of work. Well, it wasn't a lot of work. All we did was keep power to it.
9: What is this still the original battery in that truck? I know you brought up about the AGM.
23: Yes, sir, it is.
11: That's why it's green.
23: I bought it in December of 21, and I've got about 33,000 miles on it.
9: Yeah, I think if that battery, when you start getting the green gunk, there is gases releasing out of the round that
11: it's
9: post.
11: Leaking.
9: It's leaking, or else you wouldn't have that. And so that gases mix up with the air, and you start getting that green gunk. I would replace that battery immediately and get a good AGM battery because you have 22 Tacoma's got a lot of electronic systems, as you're experiencing right now.
11: Oh, yeah. And make sure you've got it good and clean. That CRC makes some great battery terminal cleaner, and you've just it's cheap, so just use the heck out of it. And really clean those cable ends because even if you put a new AGM battery in it, if there's corrosion down in that cable, it's coming the other direction.
1: Toothbrush.
11: It's like a wick. A toothbrush.
9: Chris,
11: and a
9: Chris, you want
11: hammer.
9: That job, don't you?
1: Yeah, I do. I would like that.
11: You could do it all day long up at our place.
1: Mm-hmm. All right. I'll do it. But only when it's nice out.
9: And then he's gotta be there all the time.
1: Yeah. I don't want it to be too hot or too cold. I'll come in a couple times a year.
11: We've got air conditioning and heat, Chris. You're good.
1: I can do it inside?
11: Yeah.
1: Oh, I'm
11: inside.
1: In. Kelly, thanks very much for the call. Good luck. 866-594-4150. My power window doesn't work on my slider. Come on, guys.
9: I think the one that would the one that would frustrate me the most would be the automatic headlights. I get spoiled by that
1: Boy,
9: one.
1: Boy, do I. Totally.
9: The auto lights on and off, and then the automatic beam, high beam.
1: We were renting a car last week, and I was like, what the heck? This thing's garbage. It doesn't have the auto. And then it did. I just hadn't turned it on yet.
11: The auto headlights, guys, or the auto headlights when they – yours has it on the Honda, right?
1: Mm-hmm.
11: Do you ever find that occasionally it – like if you're coming around a corner – and it's on high, and then it goes to low, and then it comes back to high for a second, back to low, and then somebody flashes their lights at you because they thought you were flashing your lights?
1: No, mine works 100% perfectly all the time. I'm shocked.
11: Some of them are amazing. My Yukon, so I know yours does it. My Yukon, it'll flash somebody just randomly every once in a while. Even on the highway, down the interstate, we're coming towards each other for 2 minutes, and all of a sudden I get within 200 yards of them, flat.
9: Catches the eyes of a raccoon in the ditch.
11: Something I shut it off.
1: You should fix that.
11: Let's
1: talk to Dean.
9: Don't tempt him.
1: In California.
9: Don't tempt him.
1: Dean, you're on the End of the Hood Show. What can we do for you?
2: Hey, I have a 2007 GMC Sierra, and I keep on getting a PO442 sensor code.
11: EVAP.
2: And I already replaced, I replaced the gas cap. I replaced the purge valve, and I also replaced the carbon, I forget what I call it.
9: Vapor canister? Fuel vapor canister?
2: Yeah, the canister.
9: Yep, charcoal canister, whatever.
2: Like basically, I looked online, and they said those are the three things that you would need to do. So I did them one at a time. I saw it, and I waited to see if the sensor would go on, and eventually it did. And so now I did all three, and so now the sensor still comes on. And I actually also checked the wiring, or, the hoses and everything, and the hoses seem to be fine. So I'm not sure where I go from here.
9: So, Russ, the parts cannon has already been fired.
11: Well, you've got all the parts on there new, so assuming they're all good, if they are, that leaves either something functional, like the computer's not turning it on, or you've got a broken wire, because the connector's right at that canister vent valve in the rear. They're famous for getting corrosion right in the connector itself. You won't be able to see it if you unplug it, but if you were to pull the insulation back in the back where that there's a pink and white wire there as it goes in, and they will corrode there and not make a good connection. If you find that spot, you can test it. If you had a scanner, you could turn it on and turn it off and jump across the two of those with a voltmeter and see if it turns on and off. My guess is it's probably not, because you've either got that or you got a leak, one of the two, and you've looked at it without using a smoke machine, you'd never know. But if you're not getting power back there, Dorman sells the canister, they sell the vent valve, they sell the purge valve, but they also sell that little pigtail that has about 6 inches of wire on it, and the reason they sell it is because they go bad. And we've had a lot of those under there. So you could even just command it on with a scanner, even if it's a multi-directional one from your phone, and then just wiggle that pigtail slightly, and if it clicks on and off, that's what's going on. You cut it off and put a new one on. The Dorman ones come with heat shrink connectors and everything. You might even just put it on and see if it works, because it's cheap. It's like $14.
2: Okay.
9: You know, and Chris, we've said it before. If you have a vehicle,
1: Dean's going to do that. He's going to spend that $14.
9: He is. He should. The cannon's already been fired.
11: Cheaper than diagnostics.
9: But if you have a vehicle that you're working on yourself a lot, and you look up on Dorman's website and you see what parts they have for sale, there's a good chance that they don't make parts for fun. Those are things that are commonly failing. They have a high failure rate, or else they wouldn't make the replacements. So just something.
2: Okay.
9: It's a good way to check things. Okay.
2: So it's basically close. It's right close to the canister then.
11: It's on the canister. It's attached to it on that vehicle. You'll see the canister. And then the ones that aren't attached to the canister are a little closer. They're right above the rear axle, about a foot from the canister. They're real close. It's on that round EVAP canister vent valve in the back.
1: Dean, thanks very much for the call. Good luck. That'll do it for another hour of the Under the Hood Show. Until next time, don't forget to join us at underthehoodshow.com. 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We'll see you on Facebook, and we'll see you right here next time. For Russ Evans and Shannon Nordstrom, I'm Chris Carter. This has been another hour of the Under the Hood Show.
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5: ABC News, I'm Chuck Sievertson. New air attacks between the U.S. and Iran. President Trump says Iran broke the ceasefire. Iran says the U.S. broke their new initial agreement. And Iranian drones attacked Bahrain, home of the U.S. Navy Fifth Fleet. The British military says an oil tanker in the Strait of Hormuz was attacked. Disputes between the U.S. and Iran on reopening the Strait of Hormuz continue. ABC News senior White House correspondent Selena Wang.
7: Before the war, one-fifth of the world's energy supply transited through the strait, but this latest incident shows just how tough it's going to be for traffic to get back to normal levels.
5: Another long-range air attack by Iranian drones hitting a major industrial facility in a Russian city, says Ukrainian President Zelensky. Hot, dry, windy conditions fuel a fast-moving wildfire in Utah, the governor declaring an emergency and restricting fireworks. In Miami, an American Airlines flight aborted takeoff after a business jet entered the same runway last evening. This is ABC News. A 74-year-old Good Samaritan stabbed after he defended a pregnant woman on a New York City bus is talking about it. He says a man complained about a baby stroller and pushed past the pregnant woman, causing it to hit her stomach. Tony Hunter spoke up, and then that man and another attacked him, the fight spilling out onto the street.
10: I'm not a hero. I try to do the right thing, look out for anybody. It didn't have to be her. It could have been anybody that's in that having problems, you know, that's in a situation where they need somebody to watch their back.
5: Two young men have been arrested. What about America is making a big hit with these visitors? Time for the World Cup.
12: Foreign FIFA fans apparently love the ranch dressing they're finding in the U.S., so much so the TSA had to offer guidance for how people should pack it in their luggage. Now UPS is offering a 20% discount on international shipping through the end of September.
5: ABC's Jim Ryan, Chuck Sievertson, ABC News.
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17: We've got calls coming in from all over, so we want to get to those because the Watts line bill is through the roof these days.
9: I used a reference the other day in the shop with a couple of our team members that got no reaction, and it's not that big of a deal, but I realized that the one was a 20-something and the other one was... Mm-hmm. I don't know what his excuse was. It was Jim. He had no excuse for not knowing when I made a Knox Blocks reference.
17: That's going back a ways.
11: Some of the really young ones are getting more than you think, though, because I got one that's in his 20s in our shop, and I'll make a reference just to see if he gets it, and he'll get it. I asked him the other day, I said, do you know who Hong Kong Fu is? Uh-huh.
9: And you were, and why?
17: Surprised.
9: Did he know?
11: Yeah, I guess his stepdad... taught them a lot, watched a lot, made them watch a lot of stuff. Because I bet these people in this room, except for one, you do not know who Hong Kong Fui is, do you? But everybody else does, right? Yeah. Exactly. Yeah. The world's greatest superhero. Yeah. You know, you don't know, dude.
1: Let's go to.
9: I don't know.
1: Oh, boy.
9: So, Knox box is out the window.
1: Yeah, I guess. Let's go to Idaho and talk to John. John,
9: Russ was looking at me like he doesn't know.
1: John, you're on the End of the Hood show. Save us, John. What can we do for you?
0: Not a problem. I know who Hong Kong Fui is.
1: There we go.
11: Nice. We all had three channels growing up, and that was one of them.
0: No kidding. And being mad when Lawrence Welk came on. Yeah. I get it.
9: I got that one.
0: Yeah. No offense against Lawrence Welk. But anyway, I'm 62 years old, and I refuse to grow up. So I am used to working on GM cars, hot rod cars. I sold 69 Firebird, which I beat myself to death every day for, and then went through a phase 20 years, didn't have, I was raising kids, getting them done. And so when I got older, I bought a Mustang with the 5-liter, had a good time with it, but I couldn't fit the grandkids in the back seat. So I bought a Challenger, 29 Challenger, or a 2019 Challenger, with the 6.4-liter Hemi. It gets about 2,500, 3,000 miles, maybe a year. I change the oil every 2,500 miles with the full synthetic. But first Dodge hot rod I've got, did a lot of research on that motor. Super impressed with the power and the torque. I don't rod it, but maybe, you know, four or five passes a year, I'll go out to the drag strip on grudge night and race the kids and teach them what it's all about. But my question is to you guys, pretty well documented lifter issues that can occur, you know, anytime between, you know, 30 to 100,000 miles, just depends. So I'm doing the extra oil change, sacrifice the oil, not the motor, trying to do everything I can to keep the lubricity up. So my question is, if I change the cam and lifters and delete the MDS, that multiple displacement system, will that take care of that lifter collapse issue they're having? I mean, it's just, it's documented. I'm not bashing on Dodge. I love the car. It's the funnest hot rod I've ever driven. But will that take care of that issue?
11: Is this an automatic or a manual?
0: It's a 8-speed automatic.
11: Okay. Well, the only way it's going to fix it is if you put a louder exhaust on it, headers, and a larger cam in it at the same time, and a stall converter. Then you'll be happier and the car will be happier and you won't have a problem with it. Yes, the problem is the cam and the lifters. Throw them away. I mean, this doesn't go for everybody, but for your case, I would definitely.
0: Yeah.
11: I would, because what you do with it, I would change the exhaust slightly. I would put a different cam and lifters in it. You'll be happier with the way it sounds. If you like the Firebird, you're going to like that a lot better. Plus, it's not going to have the failure. You're not going to have the problem with the lifter collapsing.
0: Let me ask you, with the exhaust, why would that make a difference other than just like in the rumble? I mean, I drive it during the summer.
11: Yeah. You go, so, he's got a sound cool.
9: Wouldn't the smile be worth it?
0: The smile's always worth it. It's brown on the wife's face. I can't get past. But
11: they do make some really nice cutouts for that car, too, so you can turn it on and off if you want. They make electric cutout system. We first saw it at our friends over at Dakota Digital. We're developing it with a company for a while, and then they don't do that anymore. The other company does. I'm not sure who that was, but they had it for the Camaro. They had it for the Mustang. They had it for the Challenger, and it just dumped it out to another set of pipes and went around the mufflers. Worked great. It was a really nice system, but it's always nice to hear it, as long as it's not too loud and you can still hear it. But, yeah, getting rid of that other cam, it's an expense, so people don't do that. They're asking us on the show a lot how to fix that. And, you know, there's additives and things you can put in there. But, yeah, really to fix that, and you got such low miles, if you got the time and you're not running it that much anyways, you could go with a cam swap and really, you know, you'd be more happy with the – you get a little more power out of it, a little different sound out of it. Even with the stock exhaust, it's going to sound different and better.
0: Yeah, the issue that I have with this is when I went, I asked about a cam lifter swap, and of course I was going to bump it. There's just something so sexual about a choppy cam lope, I can't explain it on air. And don't want to
11: with the right exhaust.
9: You went right after that.
1: Yeah.
0: Well, you know, but they said the biggest issue is finding the right tuner, because there's so many Wildcat tunes out there that if and apparently Dodge, you've got to go to Dodge to get that ECM opened up to tune. But if I can get rid of that lifter collapse issue with a little bigger cam, it's probably worth

0: have them unlocked. And some of them, they're illegal to unlock, so they just won't do it. With like the diesels, with some of the emissions, they won't allow you to do it. The Canadian ones are already, and a lot of those get snuck across the border, but you cannot do it on a United States one of the modern ones.
1: I like that a lot of the newer vehicles are doing the exhaust cutouts right from the factory, so you can just change the tone.
0: Like the Corvettes.
1: For the situation. New Silverados have it.
0: They're in the muffler. They just go from a muffler to no muffler.
1: Our Bronco has it. Yeah, it's kind of fun.
2: John, thanks very much for the call. Good luck. That's the happiest call we're going to have in months.
0: Unless it's Pat with the 96-year-old with the Mustang.
2: He wants to soup up his car even more.
0: Yeah.
2: You're saying, yeah, do it.
0: Do it, do it.
2: And he gets to tell his wife, no, they said I have to do it. And this is going to, and it's got the cutout, so she's going to be, this really, oh man, this was a good one. We're going to take a quick break on the Under the Hood Show.
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2: Overcast skies with fog and spots early today, with daytime highs approaching 85. Southeasterly winds 10 to 15 miles per hour. Lows dip down to about 72. Tonight, partly cloudy skies. Bright sunshine tomorrow. Highs level off around 97. Mid-90s Monday, turning cooler on Tuesday, with highs in the low 90s. From the Weatherology Weather Center, I'm meteorologist Jennifer Wojcicki. Right now, 65.
3: 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For these guys, it was a torque wrench and a multimeter. This is Under the Hood.
4: 866-594-4150. That's the number to reach us here at the Under the Hood Show. 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Let's go to Minneapolis and talk to Greg. You're on the Under the Hood Show. Greg, what can we do for you?
5: I got a kind of an oddball question for you. I worked in law enforcement, and after the end of our shifts, we used to plug in all of our squad cars. And with all the talk you guys have been mentioning about the battery tenders, I'm just wondering if that's what it was that we were plugging in.
6: Some type of battery maintainer. Our partners over at Optima make a really nice battery maintainer that does all modes, all cars. You know, for what you're specifically talking about, fleet vehicles and in law enforcement, things like that, a lot of times, if they were along the wall where the cars would park, they've got 20 spaces and they've got cords coming out all the way. There was a different battery maintaining unit that Deltron used to make that would do like 20 to 80 cars, and they would just run the lines down the wall and plug in. So, but it was maintaining the car.
4: It was kind of, I mean, it was the same concept, but
6: same same concept.
4: Right. Not your consumer grade.
6: Right.
4: And like we used to have at the radio station with all those deep cycle batteries and all that.
6: And the cars, you know, if you're driving them, they had power, but when you've got a lot of accessories or a lot of idle time on the police cars, they slowly lose their charge. They may start every time, but it's really hard on the battery to try to float that thing and keep it maintained. So therefore they plug them in and keep them at optimal voltage all the time, and it just makes the batteries last longer. We would see cars, you know, years ago we'd see them come in that were that type of fleet vehicle, and the batteries, every year they'd put a new battery in. They're like, well, it never goes dead, and then all of a sudden one morning it's dead. What's going on? It's because it's so low all of its life that if you keep it maintained, you won't have that problem. And then they go up to a 3 or 5 year battery. And a lot of those.
5: So my other question is then, is something like that available to purchase? I don't want one that I have to clamp onto the battery every time I park. I'd rather just get one that's installed where I can just plug it into 110 volt cord.
4: I can answer that one.
6: Like the Optima, they'll same thing.
7: Chris,
4: everything. Everyone I've ever seen comes with leads that you can just bolt right on the thing, and you can stick the cord
6: run the
4: out
6: wire
4: there.
6: Out the front, you know,
4: out the grill.
6: Yep. Okay. Just so you can plug it in.
5: And then are you able to leave the car plugged in for, I mean,
6: years?
5: How long? So I live in Minnesota, but we've also got a house in the Bahamas, so we're here and there every 6 months.
4: I don't think you had to bring that up.
7: That was a nice flex you threw.
4: Yeah,
7: in there.
4: I don't think you could have just said we live in Minnesota.
5: You know, it's so hot all the time down there.
6: Bring the car with
4: you. Shut up, Greg.
7: So do you have battery tenders in the Bahamas on the vehicles there, or what do we got down there? Let's talk about this.
5: I just disconnect the batteries on the car, and every time we move back down there in the fall, I hook it up and charge it up. But
6: what about the yacht when you leave down
4: right,
6: there?
4: Your boats?
6: Do you leave it plugged in?
4: The helicopter battery's got to have a draw.
7: In all seriousness, when you get a proper, like the Optima battery maintainer, you can leave them plugged in. Russ said it for years.
6: Mine's always plugged in.
7: It's going to sit there and it's going to pulsate that battery. It's going to just float it and electronically keep it happy.
4: Mm-hmm.
7: It's going to be a happy battery, and you don't have to unplug it all the time. You just leave it alone, and it's a good thing.
5: Okay.
7: It's just for people of certain generations, they just can't imagine that because they're used to the battery charger that weighed 40 pounds and it's, you know, maybe smoke came out of it every once in a while.
6: Or a car that the only thing to draw was the clock that was broken 2 days after you bought the car, so you could literally leave it sitting a year and a half and it would start.
7: I think my first experience with a newer vehicle that I noticed was an 07 Tahoe that we had. And that was some of the first years where GM was really getting active with CAN bus networks and different things. And my wife went into a store and I said, I'll just sit in here because it was a Sunday and I was going to listen to the Vikings football game on the radio. Nothing better than listening to a radio game sometimes.
4: Mm-hmm.
7: But we weren't out there for very long and all of a sudden, dead battery. We were out there for, what, probably 20 minutes with the radio on? And like, this isn't right.
5: Yeah, yeah.
7: But these newer vehicles, they'll drain a battery down in a hurry. Once you wake up that system and all these modules start coming alive, you're pulling a lot of amps through that circuit.
6: I had stereos that could kill a battery in 2 minutes.
7: Yeah, I know you did.
4: Does that help you out there, Greg?
6: All 8 of them.
5: It did. Yeah, I appreciate that.
4: Thanks very much for the call. And thanks for calling from Minnesota in summer versus from the Bahamas.
6: Saving us all that long-distance charges, right?
4: It's so hot down here, you know.
7: I got a feeling that we're going to get a call from Greg from the Bahamas at some point. I sure hope he does.
6: Or from Husan in Bahrain.
4: Yeah, there you go. 866-594-4150. Let's talk to Brian. You're on the end of the Hood Show. Brian, what can we do for you?
8: I've got a 2019 Jeep Compass Trailhawk. But my question is, and I've heard umpteen different versions, about putting E88 in that vehicle. Some say yeah, some say no. You might end up with a vapor lock, and I think, well, I'll come to the experts to find out just exactly, you know, if a guy can or should stay away from it.
4: Let's start with the term E88 versus E85, because those
6: just
4: are...
6: Just
4: 88. That's where I think we're having a lot of confusion lately,
6: label. When you pull up,
4: E85 is what we call that product.
6: That means ethanol 85.
4: 88 is just the octane of that.
6: Any number printed on a pump without a letter prefacing it is the octane. If it's on the button to start, 91, 90, 88, 87.
4: So 88 and E85 are completely different things.
6: Right. E85 is ethanol content up to 85%. 88 on a pump is an octane number, but it also is synonymous with
7: E15.
4: Right.
6: Always. Never anything different. It's always E15. So, yes, you're fine. It won't do a thing to that vehicle. It'll run perfectly. You're not going to get vapor lock because you've got fuel pressure. You can't have a vapor lock when you have... You can have 100% alcohol in that tank. E100, you cannot vapor lock it on a modern fuel-injected engine because you're under pressure. If you've got at least 10 pounds of fuel pressure, you can't vapor lock E100. But if you have no fuel pressure, it's not going to run, and you'll get a vapor lock. Vapor lock was very common on cars back in the early 90s, even with running E10, the 91, 90, 88. That could still happen. We were talking about cars with very low fuel pressure. Sometimes they'd be down on an old worn-out fuel pump, clogged fuel filter, 6 pounds, 4 pounds. It was pretty bad on throttle body. So people were getting a bad taste, and they still remember that.
4: So just to be clear, Brian, are you talking about 88 on the pump or E85?
8: Well, you had the car. I've always put that, you know, the 87,
6: And
8: then I come out here to, I live in Minnesota. We come out here one day, out here to 2 miles one day, and I was going to fill up the car. And I went to the truck stop, and the only thing they had on there was either premium or E88. And there I thought, well, I've always put an 87 in. People over there say, oh, it's not good for the car. 87 is better. You get cancer.
7: Okay, just... I'm going to just say this just in a different way probably, but if you have that Jeep Compass and you see the pump says 87, that's the standard fuel. 88 says 88, that's E15. If you look at the fine print, it probably says it somewhere nearby. That's E15. No problem. If you go to a pump that has blenders, then you start seeing the E letter and you might see E30. You might see E50. You might see the E85. And those are much higher alcohol contents, and you'd probably start, the higher you go up that scale, you'd start having some issues with how the vehicle would run. You'd turn on a check engine light initially because of the alcohol content, and then eventually it would start not running right. And the higher up that scale you get, I believe your vehicle could probably take E30 without much of a hiccup.
6: Yeah, but just stick to either the 88 on the big button, or 87, you'll be just fine in that vehicle. It'll run well.
7: Nothing with an E in front of it would be best.
6: And ignore that. There's a lot of it saying right now, go with the lowest at the pump. Well, the lowest dollar at the pump is E85, and you don't want to do that unless you have a flex fuel vehicle, and you don't. So don't do that.
4: By the way, good job, industry. Way to confuse everyone all the time. Brian, good luck. All right, let's take a quick break on the Under the Hood Show.
6: This is for those of you who need a new wheel or a set of wheels due to damage or leaks. 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
6: Like Bryce Kellogg, congratulations from our friends over at Berkeley One Classics, celebrating over 50 years of collector car coverage. 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
4: 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Let's go to California and talk to Michael. You're on the End of the Hood Show. Michael, what can we do for you?
9: I have a 350 Chevy motor. Came out of a 72 Chevy pickup. And it's got a fresh motor in it. It's got about 60,000 miles on it now. And did a complete tune-up, wires, distributor, vacuum advance. Of course, that came on the distributor, so it's got points. And I got this flutter in it when I take off. It fires right up, okay? And then when I take off, it's got this flutter in it. And also, we just had the carburetor rebuilt. And I cannot figure out why it flutters. It's like it doesn't cut out all the way, but it just like kind of loses power. And I even checked the cam. I pulled the valve covers off and measured each lifter, and it seemed like they were like within tolerance. But I can't figure out why this thing does it.
6: Well, it could. Is this camshaft a stock lift and duration cam, or has it been upgraded?
9: Stock.
6: Okay. Well, that's good.
9: And I use the zinc every oil change.
6: That's even better. So you've got that. We got that down. So hopefully we still have plenty of vacuum. So that shouldn't affect some things, because vacuum leaks will do this. Also, low ignition voltage will do this, or a dwell problem will do this. So I would get rid. It's not going to hurt anything to get rid of that point distributor and get yourself an HEI distributor, like a 1976 to 79, 80, before they went computer controlled. Just you take it out, you drop it in on top dead center, you're fine. It works. Time it, and you're good.
9: Okay.
6: That'll help with any low voltage.
9: Is that the same as Petronix?
6: It's electron. Well, no, you can buy a Petronix for it. That'll work just as well, too. I got one of those in Shannon's Range Rover. It's you just take the cap off, and boom, you bolt it on, and it's an HE. Now it's an HEI. You've got a high-energy coil sitting next to the distributor instead of the high-energy ignition coil mounted in the distributor cap, which is fine. Then you don't have to take it out. You don't have to you can time it, but you don't have to move it.
7: And if you want to keep the original look of the vehicle,
6: right,
7: if that's something you would do. Otherwise, the General Motors HEIs rebuilt and stuff are widely available. It used to be hard to get
6: your hands on. The Petronix unit is going to be so much better. That thing's amazing when it works.
9: I'm real familiar with Petronix. As a matter of fact,
6: in
9: I took it out because I thought I had the tolerance on the adjustment on the Petronix inside the distributor a little bit off. So I adjusted that, and that didn't fix it either. So that's why I went back to the point. So I got a brand new coil and distributor, but the distributor is on point. And I got that set at about 18.
6: All right. So back up. You had the problem with that. You thought it might be ignition, so you tried adjusting that, which is the right thing to do, because it comes with a little piece of plastic to adjust that. You can just eyeball it, too, if you're really good. But you switched to points thinking you were going to fix that. I know somebody with a Range Rover had the same thing, and they had been going back and forth trying to figure out this with a box of parts.
7: It's a 68 Land Rover.
6: Same thing. They're both red.
9: Yeah.
6: If you have low voltage like this one did, it was only getting like 8 volts down to that thing. It didn't matter what you put in it. It's not going to work. And that thing fluttered for sure.
7: Oh, it fluttered
6: and
7: like crazy.
6: When you got it under a load,
7: it would
6: really
7: get to jerking.
6: Yeah, it was it was bad.
9: Okay, so so you're talking about the voltage coming from the coil?
6: You want to check the voltage going into the positive side of the coil, the ignition voltage. That should be battery voltage there. With the engine running, if it's way low, if it's 7 or 8 volts, you got a problem. And a lot of those had a resistor wire built into the power wire if it had a non-resistor coil from the factory. You're right on the edge.
9: Okay, I have to put a resistor on the dash to go to the coil because one of my techs told me I'd fry my points if I didn't have it on there.
6: No, you only put the resistor in if you don't have a resistor coil. Any modern coil is going to say resistor on it. So you either need a resistor if it doesn't have a resistor coil, or if it doesn't have one, do it the other way. To prevent the points from burning up, you turn the key off. You leave it off. If you turn it on and not on accessory with the engine not running, you'll burn those points up. And you'll see that pretty quick. or even melt the wire. But if you've got a coil that says resistor on it, that's not required. You want to make sure you have proper voltage. But once that's done, make sure you don't have a vacuum leak. And then make sure that carburetor is not trying to crack open the secondaries too early. There's adjustments on those carburetors to when they start to open as you're opening the throttle. Because if it's not a twin pump carburetor, the double pumpers, it is not going to dump enough fuel in for the secondaries. If you start accelerating, you've got it at 30% throttle and you've got secondaries that are cracked open already, it's going to fall on its face and flutter until it gets enough vacuum by engine momentum to pull that fuel in from the secondary. So you've got to watch that real close. But a few things to mess with. It sounds like it's just a fine tuning issue, but I'd check that voltage first.
9: All right, the one Berkeley more question. What voltage should there be coming through?
6: Battery voltage. If you've got, with the engine running, if you've got 13.2 volts there, you should have within a half volt of that, whatever that battery's running at, with the engine running. Okay. And if, like I said, if it's down to 10 or 8, something's wrong.
4: Okay.
7: All right, I think this 72 Chevy pickup is going to be orange today, I think.
4: Is it, I have a question, don't tell us what color it is. Is it one color or two colors?
9: It's Battleship Gray, and it's in a 34 International pickup.
4: I was going to say gray.
7: Game over.
6: Me Michael. Too. Gray, Battleship Gray. From an International, that's what I was thinking.
4: Michael, hold on a second. We're going to get you a hoodie. That is a Berkeley. That's all sorts of Berkeley classic
7: it
4: there.
7: It is.
4: 866-594-4150. Let's go to Mississippi and talk to Tim. You're on the End of the Hood Show. Tim, what can we do for you?
10: Yes, sir. I've got a 2020 Buick Envision. It had 112 miles on it when I bought it 6 months ago. I just give $13,000 for it, just cash out. And after about 4 months driving it, I mean, it runs like it's brand new. I mean, it's like a brand new car to me. Best car I've ever had by far. And I'm 54 years old. But I've got a knocking sound somewhere, and it sounds like right outside of my driver's side door. I've taken it to 4 or 5 different tire shops and had them to check the tires all the way around. They've had it on the lift looking for something that would cause a knocking sound, and we can't find anything. What on earth could it be?
7: 2020 Buick Envision, and I'm assuming you meant 112,000 miles?
10: Yes, sir.
7: Okay. Because if you had 112 miles and you found that thing, that's
4: good on
7: hell of a buy.
6: Yeah. Good price. Yeah. Is the knock steady and increases with road speeds, or is it random?
10: It does increase with road speed. It sure does.
6: Okay, but is it a steady knock, or is it random?
10: Time. Yes, sir. It sounds like that. It sounds exactly like a wheel fixing to fall off. That's like, what it sounds like.
6: Like a duck, duck, duck, duck, but it's steady, but it's faster and slower as you go. Okay,
4: and
6: so that's important because if it comes and goes, it could be different things. Does it matter where you're driving? Does sometimes it seem to not be there as much as others?
10: If I'm just driving around town, you don't hear it that much unless you hit a bump or something. Then you can slightly hear it. But the worst is when you get it on the highway and you get up to 30 or 40 miles an hour, and you can hear it super bad. Well, it just puzzles me, man. I tell the people in the tire shop, I said, you know, I just want to be safe. You know, I know they think I'm crazy.
6: I don't think it's tire.
10: But at first, they didn't hear it. But now they do, because over time it's gotten louder.
6: Okay. I think it's a body part. It's probably not a tire. It's probably either the windshield trim or the molding or something. I had one the other day in a Honda CRV, and a little piece of the windshield trim was torn, and only in one direction. It depended on the wind. So only one direction I could really hear it at 70 miles an hour. The other direction I couldn't. in town, I couldn't hear it. But when you hit a little bump, you could hear it because it's plastic, that window trim, and it had a big crack in it. The air would get under it, and it would make the noise. And they said, that can't be it. But I could hear where it was at, and I rolled down the window and grabbed a hold of it, and it quit. And they're like, huh.
4: So in Tim's case,
6: maybe that you've got a piece of trim
4: somewhere
6: that's loose.
7: Get out the blue masking tape if that was the case.
6: You can do that too. Use painter's tape and go around the trim on the window, a little spot at a time. Don't do the whole thing and see if you can find it or under on the side.
7: Wouldn't you think I'm going to look at Tim. Tim, you'd probably notice. Wouldn't you think if it was more of a clatter than a knock knock? You're defining something that sounds pretty deep.
6: Well, if you got a fender liner too or something.
7: Fender liners are bad, the trim underneath, but my daughter-in-law has an Envision, and she had a noise. Now, I'm just telling this because it was my own personal life experience. She kept hearing this noise, and we're like, nobody else could hear it. And finally, we took this thing stress testing a little bit on the drive right around the salvage yard here. And I found it, and it was the left rear sway bar link was broken, and it was broken in such a way that it had disjointed, and it would hammer against the sway bar in certain situations, and it was making a knock, and it came from the driver's side. It felt like under your feet, but it was actually coming from the left rear, and it was unusual that one was broken. They I don't know if it was something that got hit or if something happened, but the left rear sway bar
6: was broken on the Camaro too, the left rear. And every once in a while it would just go bang.
7: Yeah.
6: But
7: this sounds so steady.
6: But if he's got a tire that's slightly out of balance, you've seen him going on the road. If it's slightly out of balance,
7: it might be popping that sway bar.
6: Good, very, very well. My sway bar link that was broken was sitting on top of itself. Yeah.
7: That's exactly
6: you
7: what
6: you could not see it broken.
7: I looked underneath there from every direction.
6: It's attached.
7: And finally, I had Riley. I go jump on this thing, and he was jumping on the. We had the door open, and we were hanging from one side, and all of a sudden, there it is. And I was like, "It's right there." It was just a weird thing. They're hard to find sometimes.
6: Oh yeah.
7: But is that an all-wheel drive Envision or a front-wheel drive?
10: It's all-wheel
7: drive. You know, they're going to want to inspect and make sure they've looked at the shafts going to the back and all. I'm sure they're inspecting all that stuff. If it's rotating with noise, that still makes me think we got something like that going on. But check the sway bar links in the back.
4: And then fender liners and
7: just all that kind of stuff.
4: Rattle things up down there.
7: Yeah.
4: All right, we're going to take a quick break. You are listening to the Under the Hood Show.
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17: Hi, I'm Kent Boughton, News Channel Nebraska, inviting you to be part of our weather picture of the week. 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
2: Overcast skies with fog and spots early today, with daytime highs approaching 85. Southeasterly winds 10 to 15 miles per hour. Lows dip down to about 72. Tonight, partly cloudy skies. Bright sunshine tomorrow, highs level off around 97. Mid-90s Monday, turning cooler on Tuesday, with highs in the low 90s. From the Weatherology Weather Center, I'm meteorologist Jennifer Wojcicki. Right now, 65.
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4: 866-594-4150. That's the number to reach us here at the Under the Hood Show. Let's go to Mississippi and talk to Ricky. You're on the Under the Hood Show. Ricky, what can we do for you?
20: I've got a 2008 Saturn View. The car was running great, and we parked it and didn't get back in the car to crank it for about 5 or 6 weeks. And now it will not turn over. All the dashboard lights come on. When you turn the key, everything goes off, and it will not even up. And you let go of the key and off.
4: I think his phone is plugged into that
7: Saturn. He's connected to the Saturn right now.
6: When he talks, it cuts out. Yeah. When he stops, it comes back.
4: Your phone's chopping up a little bit there, Rick.
6: At some point, it's disconnecting and it's reconnecting. So what's happened? You turn the key, everything lights up, but you go to the start position, it goes dead. Let the key back, it comes back. Because when it needs that extra demand for the amperage, it can't do it. And you either got corrosion in a battery terminal right on the end, like right where it hooks to the battery, and you can't see it because it's down inside the terminal. That's pretty common on those cars. Or the other place these cars had a huge problem with, especially if they've ever had a transmission or an engine put in them, there's a stud bolted into the transmission. And then to that stud, there's a nut that holds the cable on. Well, people screw in the studs by hand, and they maybe tighten up some of them. And when they put the nut on, it moves the stud. So now the stud's loose in the case, but the nut's on there good and tight. So you pull on the cable and say, oh, that's good and tight, but there's grease in the hole and it doesn't work and it loses contact. Or the ground has the same thing. It's ground into the stud, and then the engine mounts isolate all that, so you don't have power and you're losing it, and then it comes back. So I would say check those very thoroughly. You can break it down and get a voltmeter out and check and find out exactly which connection it is that's bad. But I think that in this case, follow the negative cable from the battery down to the transmission, wiggle it, make sure that that's tight, the stud's tight that it's hooked to, and then take the cables off the battery, both of them.
4: Isn't it just dead?
6: Pull the cover off.
4: It's got enough juice to light the lights but not start it because it's been sitting?
6: It's on, but you click. He says everything goes off. They disappear. If it was dead, they'd go dim.
7: So he's got power, is what we're assuming.
6: They're going away and then they come back. Usually that's an indication of either that terminal's got some green, you can peel the cover back on those GM ones and look at it, or it's going to be that ground. It almost sounds like it's that ground on that stud. I see so many like that.
7: We got him in a good connection, though.
4: Yeah.
7: I have to ask him some questions about the Saturn Vue.
4: Okay.
7: Have you owned this vehicle for a long time?
20: I have not. I actually purchased it from a friend of mine, and they parked it. And then after it got out of the hospital stay, that's when they decided they were going to use it, and it wouldn't do anything, so I purchased it.
7: Is it a four-cylinder with an automatic transmission?
20: Yes.
7: All right. It works good?
20: Looks great.
7: Amen. keep it going. I've got some friends in the room here right now that we have been involved in Saturn Vues that had transmission problems that had to be taken off the face of the earth.
6: It's probably had a transmission or two put in it, and that's probably what happened.
7: It's a good chance. So that's really good. I hope you can get that figured out, because when they worked good, they were good cars, and GM was trying to copy the Toyota mindset with the Saturn brand. When they started that. And I think they worked pretty hard at it, but just, I don't know.
6: There was one last night on the highway. And
7: you saw one behind me. Okay.
6: And it was actually, it's kind of, does it scare anybody in this room when you're going down the highway and we're 80 here, so you set the cruise on 85, right? And you see a certain model of vehicle, you're 95. But when you see a certain model of vehicle and you say, that car is not safe to be following me at the speed I am going.
7: I don't worry about it if they're behind me.
4: Right. Ahead of me.
7: Now, if I'm passing them or they're ahead of me, then I'm getting by really fast.
6: An 08 Saturn Vue traveling at 85 miles an hour gives me a little concern.
4: Sure.
6: If it's good shape, no. But the shape that I told you about the control arm on the guy with the Toyota.
7: No, I don't. If you did, I forgot it.
6: Oh, you were gone. I told him 2 weeks ago, I'm going down the highway. I'm doing 80, so I'm speed limit. I'm going on the highway. I look at this car, and I see it kind of do a thing, so it catches my eye. And I'm like, what's hanging underneath the car? And as I get a little closer, my curiosity gets me, and I'm looking. The control arm, where it mounts on the rear end of the driver's side control arm on this Toyota Corolla, was off. It was just hanging there.
7: There was nothing
6: on the rear of the control arm to the body. You know how they rust out there? It was just hanging, and the guy driving the car. Of course, it's doing like this, too. But he's trucking along at that speed like everything was great, and it is not uncommon. Since they pulled the inspection stickers on cars in Texas this last year, a year ago, my friends that have shops there have told me more cars they see them in weird places, wrecked, and just like, how did that happen? No inspection sticker. And that's some of the stuff that should never be on the road.
7: Well, let's take a second here as we wrap up the show, because chassis inspection is something, you mentioned the safety inspection.
6: A lot of places do it free.
7: But it's in our part of the world, we're seeing more and more and more where the underbodies of the cars are rusting at the crucial points.
6: They can't hold their parts on anymore.
7: Yeah. It's getting to be these cars get used and used, and the average age of a vehicle is getting, 12 years old on the road. And we just had a Dodge Avenger with the front cradle rusting. We see Ford Escapes. They got places where moisture pools on them, and then it rusts out the mount, and that's the whole
6: The body
7: suspension.
6: Looks great.
7: Yeah, the vehicles look good.
6: One out of every 20 vehicles that comes into our shop for an engine or transmission, they're ready to spend thousands of dollars and get that job done, because the car still sells for $10,000 or more. They come in, and they tell them, I can't fix it. Why? It's rusted beyond repair. You cannot drive this car. I can put my hand through the frame on your Toyota, your Chevy pickup, your Toyota.
7: Yep, we had one just recently. We had a very low mileage 2001 Silverado 2500, like 130,000 miles on it. And
6: rear end.
7: The rear frame was just gone. It was just totally gone. Not safe at all. If you hooked a trailer to it, it would have broken half.
6: Yeah.
7: And we're just seeing more and more of that. So if you're going to buy an older vehicle, definitely take it somewhere and have them get a used vehicle inspection done, a physical inspection, and have them check. It's okay if there's rust on the rocker panels and there's rust on the box and the fender wells. But when it starts getting into those crucial points that's your safety going down the road.
6: It's good and safe. People still put engines and stuff in those, because If you've got a farm truck and it's beat up and it's rusty on the outside, but it's still secure and solid, you might be better off spending $5,000 or $6,000 and putting a reman engine in that to keep working that truck if the air and everything works, or fix it, than to go spend $30,000 to $40,000 on another one that you're just going to go beat up.
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0: Overcast skies with fog and spots early today, with daytime highs approaching 85. Southeasterly winds 10 to 15 miles per hour. Lows dip down to about 72. Tonight, partly cloudy skies. Bright sunshine tomorrow, highs level off around 97. Mid-90s Monday, turning cooler on Tuesday, with highs in the low 90s. From the Weatherology Weather Center, I'm meteorologist Jennifer Wojcicki. Right now, 65.
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1: Overcast skies with fog and spots early today, with daytime highs approaching 85. Southeasterly winds 10 to 15 miles per hour. Lows dip down to about 72. Tonight, partly cloudy skies. Bright sunshine tomorrow. Highs level off around 97. Mid-90s Monday, turning cooler on Tuesday, with highs in the low 90s. From the Weatherology Weather Center, I'm meteorologist Jennifer Wojcicki. Right now, 65.
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8: Cloudy skies with a few peaks of sun today, with daytime highs approaching 85. Southeast winds 10 to 15 miles per hour. Lows level off around 72. Tonight, partly cloudy skies. Clear skies tomorrow, daytime highs approaching 97. Temperatures above average Monday and Tuesday, with highs from the low 90s to the mid 90s. From the Weatherology Weather Center, I'm meteorologist Jennifer Wojcicki. Currently, it's 66 degrees.
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7: Cloudy skies with a few peaks of sun today, with daytime highs approaching 85. Southeast winds 10 to 15 miles per hour. Lows level off around 72. Tonight, partly cloudy skies. Clear skies tomorrow, daytime highs approaching 97. Temperatures above average Monday and Tuesday, with highs from the low 90s to the mid 90s. From the Weatherology Weather Center, I'm meteorologist Jennifer Wojcicki. Currently, it's 66 degrees.
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1: Cloudy skies with a few peaks of sun today, with daytime highs approaching 85. Southeast winds 10 to 15 miles per hour. Lows level off around 72. Tonight, partly cloudy skies. Clear skies tomorrow, daytime highs approaching 97. Temperatures above average Monday and Tuesday, with highs from the low 90s to the mid 90s. From the Weatherology Weather Center, I'm meteorologist Jennifer Wojcicki. Right now, 67.
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4: From the rattle of a kingfisher over the lake to the rush of wind through the sand hills blowout, what and it happens outdoors, folks, we talk about it here on Outdoor Nebraska. Hello, everyone. I'm Hershey of your Nebraska Game and Parks, and I serve as your guide on our adventures into Nebraska's great outdoors, well, on a weekly basis oftentimes. Flora and fauna, that's what we're going to zero in on this week as we check in on some annual waterfowl management work, and we look into some of the prickly plants that find a home right here in Nebraska that might be surprising for some of us here in the state of Nebraska. Now, you've heard us talk about it on Outdoor Nebraska before, maybe some of the other shows that we've talked about. Nebraska is definitely where east meets west and sometimes north meets south. We've got everything from the tall grass prairie to the plains and the short grass areas of the western part of the state and kind of the intermediate areas in between. We've got rocks, we've got sand.

0: aluminum bands on the legs of our waterfowl.
1: Banding waterfowl is really the cornerstone of waterfowl management. In the early 1900s, by banding waterfowl and other birds, we realized that we could get a lot of information when that band is encountered again, specifically like through harvest recoveries. Let's say we put a band on a mallard in North Dakota, and then a hunter harvests that bird in Texas, and then that hunter subsequently reports that band number. That gives us a lot of information. And so over the years, we've developed our four migratory flyways based off banding information. We've been able to learn more about bird distributions. And real importantly, it gives us an idea of harvest rates and survival rates so we can monitor that population annually. And then it also allows us to make inferences on annual reproductive success. So how many goslings are there out there in the landscape compared to adults? And we're able just to monitor that population trend over time.
0: That's pretty cool. That's quite a bit, to be honest with you. And that's probably the reason it's lasted this long and going to go into another season here real short, folks. So we're going to zero in on waterfowl, and in particular canada geese. But I know ducks, mourning doves, there's all sorts of birds. Even some songbirds have gone through the banding process for different research projects and in management. And I know you guys have used nets. You've used little box traps. You have all sorts of things. But walk us through the process for Canada geese. How do you catch them?
1: I grew up on a farm working with cattle, and it's not too distant from working with cattle. It can be quite a rodeo at times, but generally, obviously, we're going to have to find them on water bodies. What we do is generally herd them. So if they're out on the lake, we'll put some boats in the water and we'll kind of herd them into one big group and then slowly push them to the shore. And on shore will be staff, and we'll have a corral panel set up that'll be open on one side. And so we'll bring those geese to shore, and then the staff on shore will kind of help corral them, and we'll push them into those corral panels and then and shut the gate.
0: Now, hold on just a second. Now, this might go into our next question, why now? Why in the middle of the summer? But these are birds, and birds can fly. So how do you get boats to help push them up on shore and people walking them into that enclosure?
1: Generally, last 2 weeks of June to the first couple weeks of July there, geese undergo a molt. And so that's where they replace their feathers, and they do this each year. And so that renders them unable to fly at that time. They've also got goslings, and so during this time, the goslings are unable to fly, and so it makes us be able to have the opportunity to capture them where they won't be flying away.
0: So that's why this is the time of year you guys take part in this for the geese. Is easiest chance right now to round them up. Okay, so we got them in the catch pen. Now what?
1: Yeah, so now what we do is we place an aluminum band on their legs, and so each aluminum band has a unique number on it. And then we record the age of the bird, so whether it's an adult or a juvenile, and then the sex of the bird, male or female, and then the location where that bird is captured. And so we have a big crew that works in the trap to get them organized, and then we put a band on them and record the information.
0: And folks, we're not getting it into how you sex a goose. You can find a video on that, or to call John himself personally, but that's kind of an exciting endeavor. Now, I assumed at times, too, you might recapture a goose that's already got a leg band, then what?
1: Sometimes we'll have some geese that we've captured that's already got a band on them that's been banded in a previous year, either here in Nebraska or some other states. And so with that one, we don't have to age or sex them. We just record that band number again. And that's really important when we go to look at survival and being able to estimate survival. Those recaptures are important information as well.
0: What are our goals for banding? Do we have a number in mind that we want to band X number of geese?
1: Yeah, so we band geese statewide from just outside Omaha all the way out to Scotts Bluff. And our statewide goal is 1,500 birds banded.
0: Wow.
1: Generally, when production's good, we band over 2,000 geese in the state. But our statewide goal is 1,500.
0: Well, thanks for doing what you're doing and keep up this valuable management practice. And good luck as you're rounding up these geese.
1: Yeah, thank you.
0: All right, folks, let's talk about some of the state's most prickly of plants when Outdoor Nebraska continues.

0: you hear that word and you envision large desert plants, and, well, maybe from some Looney Tunes. For many Nebraskans, it should be a little bit lower to the ground than we think of many of the prickly pears that we see across the state. So we're going to swing by Shattern State College to get the Outdoor Nebraska Inside Scoop with the director of the High Plains Herbarium and within the Department of Biological Sciences there at Shattern State College, Steve Rolfsmeyer. How are you doing today, Steve?
1: Oh, pretty good.
0: So make sure I do this right. Cacti, that's the official plural for cactus, more than one, right?
1: Yes, it is.
0: Okay, all right. So do we have more than one species of cactus here in Nebraska?
1: Yeah, we have half a dozen, actually.
0: Oh, wow.
1: At least half a dozen, depending on how people define species.
0: I like that. In a lot of our wildlife world, like the bird folks, the ornithologists, we got lumpers and splitters. Put everything together or split them apart. So what number do you use then?
1: At the moment, I use six. We have basically three ball cacti and three prickly pear cacti species.
0: There's more than one type of prickly pear?
1: Yes, there is. There's a couple that are found, well, one of them that's found just in the panhandle that are extremely spiny. And they don't have the benefit of having that nice, delicious fruit, which gives the name prickly pear its name.
0: All right. I was going to say I've had some prickly pear candies of sorts, but that might not be the one they're coming from. So give us a little idea. You know, why is it Nebraska cacti are plant of the desert, right? How is it they survive here in Nebraska?
1: Well, cacti are pretty adaptable. They're survivors. So they can survive in a lot of environments as long as they have good soil drainage and not a lot of competition and shade from a lot of other plants. You'll often see them in places that otherwise don't have a lot of other plants growing around them.
0: And so here in the state of Nebraska, where are most of our cacti found? You know, I think of the sandhills oftentimes for some of them, but I got to imagine, like you said, they're throughout the panhandle and maybe a little further.
1: Well, most of them are found from the panhandle through the sandhills. There's, I think, one or two, one that's just in the southwest, one that's just in the panhandle, and the rest of them are scattered here and there in the panhandle and the sandhills. There's actually one species that makes it into eastern Nebraska. You'll occasionally see it in places around Lincoln, where I went to college, at Crete. We had patches occasionally where you get a little rock outcrop.
0: Really?
1: Yeah, mostly the western two-thirds, but not exclusively.
0: Okay, now the one in eastern Nebraska, is that also one of the prickly pear species, or is it one of the ball cacti?
1: That is the prickly pear with the edible fruit.
0: With the
1: one
0: edible
1: that we've been having a lot of controversy as to what to call it, at least us folks in the museum and research fields.
0: Okay, all right. Well, we'll get to the bottom of that maybe here in a little bit, but you mentioned the ball cacti. Obviously, when my you know, first blush is, okay, it's a little bit more round. It's well shaped like a ball. What species do we have there?
1: Well, we'd have one that's just in the southwest, south of the North Platte River, called hedgehog cactus. It's probably our least common one. Mostly, we're just at the north edge of its range. Like, once again, most cacti are going to be in the southwest. There's also two other species. They don't have a good common name. I just call them ball cacti. And they have, you can tell them apart. Hedgehog cactus has little ridges from the top to the bottom around the stem where the spines are. The other two have like little bumps, like little green fingers, and the spines are at the tip of that.
0: Oh,
1: so
0: wow.
1: We see those, one of them, there's a very pretty purple-flowered one that's through the sandhills. And into the panhandle, and there's a smaller sort of yellow orangish flowered one that you see mostly in the north part of the state.
0: When I think of prickly pear, I think of kind of more close to the ground, spreading out. I mean, you can get a pretty good pile of them in some places, but the ball cacti, are they a little bit more vertical? Will they get a little bit more height?
1: Well, no, they are very close to the ground. And most of them are going to be kind of round ball-shaped, hence the name ball cacti. And when instead of making pads at the top of the existing stem like a prickly pear do, they'll make little buds around the base of the plant to make new plants.
0: Why the interest? I mean, obviously, like you said, there's some big cacti in the desert southwest of the United States, but these are pretty unique here and an important part of our ecosystem. So why the intrigue? Why the interest?
1: A couple reasons. I think most people don't really pay a lot of attention to plants around them. It's kind of plant blindness for that. Cacti don't fit into that pattern of typical plants. They're more, they have shapes. Maybe some of them look a little bit like an animal. I mean, again, there's one called a hedgehog cactus. That might be part of it. The other thing is I know people sure like to grow them, and they can take a lot of abuse. They're survivors.
0: I bet so.
1: So you don't have to water them a lot. They do pretty well, and they live a long time.
0: Yeah, I got to assume that, they got the protection of those spikes and spines and all that, which helps keep mm-hmm. them protected. But are there some animals that like to eat them besides us? Like I said, I've had some prickly pear cactus candy here and there.
1: Well, there are some insects that sure like them. In fact, there's one that makes that's responsible for a red dye called cochineal.
0: Oh,
1: that,
0: wow.
1: Lives on prickly pear.
0: Thanks a bunch, Steve, for shining a little bit more light on these really interesting plants that we have here in the great state of Nebraska.
1: My pleasure.
0: Folks, it's always a great time to be outside. 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
1: Cloudy skies with a few peaks of sun today, with daytime highs approaching 85. Southeast winds 10 to 15 miles per hour. Lows level off around 72. Tonight, partly cloudy skies. Clear skies tomorrow, daytime highs approaching 97. Temperatures above average Monday and Tuesday, with highs from the low 90s to the mid 90s. From the Weatherology Weather Center, I'm meteorologist Jennifer Wojcicki. Right now, 67.
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1: ABC News, I'm Mike Dubusky. A U.S. official tells ABC that the tanker struck today in the Strait of Hormuz was hit by an Iranian drone. It's the latest escalation that's straining the memorandum of understanding between the U.S. and Iran. Yesterday, American forces carried out strikes on Iranian missile storage facilities, retaliation for a different Iranian strike on a commercial vessel. Hezbollah leaders are rejecting the latest framework peace agreement signed by Israel and Lebanon yesterday. Yekiel Leiter is the Israeli ambassador to the United States.
2: Israel is at war with Hezbollah because Hezbollah is a proxy of Iran, and Iran is still committed to the destruction of Israel through its proxies. We will not allow that to continue. We will not allow them to succeed.
1: And recovery efforts continue in Venezuela after this week's devastating back-to-back earthquakes. The death toll stands at 920, but experts expect that number to rise. This is ABC News. We've learned some new details about that plane that crashed into the tallest building in Beijing yesterday. China's government overnight confirming the crash happened, saying that only the pilot was on board the aircraft and was killed in the collision. 13 people in the building and on the ground were injured. 1 week until July 4th, and experts are expecting a ton of people to travel for the nation's 250th birthday. Here's ABC's Morgan Norwood.
3: We're looking at record-breaking travel this year, and according to AAA, more than 72 million Americans will travel at least 50 miles from their homes over the holiday. So we're looking at nearly 6 million people flying domestically as well, and the biggest travel uptick is in other ways to get away. Nearly 5 million will take buses or trains or go on cruises, but most holiday travelers, more than 61 million, will actually drive to their destinations.
1: And speaking of driving, happening in Rome today, what's being billed as the largest gathering ever of Vespas, the Italian scooter brand, marking its 80th birthday. I'm Mike Dubosky, ABC News.
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3: 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I had a terrible headache. The nurse had come in and she was very quick to offer a hand. 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Can I rub your head? Mary Lanning never made me feel like, all right, hurry, get in and get out. It was, we're here to figure out what's going on. The care at Mary Lanning was incredible.
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7: Cloudy skies with a few peaks of sun this afternoon, with daytime highs approaching 85. Southeasterly winds 10 to 15 miles per hour. Lows dip down to about 72. Tonight, partly cloudy skies. Sunny skies tomorrow. High temperatures reach up to 97. Dry with temps a bit above average Monday and Tuesday, and highs from the low 90s to the mid 90s. From the Weatherology Weather Center, I'm meteorologist Jennifer Wojcicki. Currently 70.
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9: Cloudy skies with a few peaks of sun this afternoon, with daytime highs approaching 85. Southeasterly winds 10 to 15 miles per hour. Lows dip down to about 72. Tonight, partly cloudy skies. Sunny skies tomorrow. High temperatures reach up to 97. Dry with temps a bit above average Monday and Tuesday, and highs from the low 90s to the mid 90s. From the Weatherology Weather Center, I'm meteorologist Jennifer Wojcicki. Currently 70.
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2: Cloudy skies with a few peaks of sun this afternoon, with daytime highs approaching 84. Southeasterly winds 10 to 20 miles per hour. Lows around 72 tonight. Highs level off around 97 tomorrow, mainly clear. Highs around 95 Monday under mainly sunny skies. 92 Tuesday. That's a look at your latest forecast from the Weatherology Weather Center. I'm Staff Meteorologist Jennifer Wojcicki. Currently, it's 75 degrees.
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1: Cloudy skies with a few peaks of sun this afternoon, with daytime highs approaching 84. Southeasterly winds 10 to 20 miles per hour. Lows around 72 tonight. Highs level off around 97 tomorrow, mainly clear. Highs around 95 Monday under mainly sunny skies. 92 Tuesday. That's a look at your latest forecast from the Weatherology Weather Center. I'm Staff Meteorologist Jennifer Wojcicki. Currently, it's 75 degrees.
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Let me rock it. 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Let me rock it. That's all I wanna do. 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What you tell me? What you wanna do? Do you feel for me the way I feel for you? Chaka Khan. 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I wanna love you. 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I'm making more than just a physical dream. 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
1: ABC News, I'm Mike Dubusky. Days after the deadly back-to-back earthquakes in Venezuela, the death toll has now risen to 1,420. ABC's Marcus Moore reports the teams from Virginia and California are now there, combing through the rubble for any survivors.
2: The newborn rescued along with his mother, then placed in his father's arms. Miraculous scenes of survival. The back-to-back quakes flattening storied buildings like pancakes, leaving few pockets to survive.
1: A senior administration official says the Trump administration is preparing a nine-figure package of aid in addition to the $150 million already committed. A flash flood emergency has been issued for Madison County, Kentucky, following hours of relentless heavy rain there. Meanwhile, in parts of the West, wildfires continue to threaten thousands. Utah now under a state of emergency after a dozen fires cropped up there in just the last day. This is ABC News. A student in Buffalo, New York is being hailed a hero after coming to the rescue of his 53-year-old diabetic neighbor. Susan Ali lives alone and says an access port in her leg suddenly popped open. Caleb Wilkins getting a call from 911, then using a belt as a tourniquet on the woman's bleeding leg.
3: Definitely my hero. I'm very lucky. Great neighbors, and Caleb was more than willing to stay calm and do what needed to be done in a very scary situation.
1: Meanwhile, a New York City man is speaking out after being stabbed earlier this month. Robert Hunter was on the bus when he was attacked by two men with knives after he told one of them to show some respect to a pregnant woman on the bus.
4: I'm not a hero. I try to do the right thing, look out for anybody. It didn't have to be her. It could have been anybody that's having problems, that's in a situation where they need somebody to watch their back.
1: I'm Mike Dubusky, ABC News.
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6: A heat advisory begins at 1 p.m. tomorrow afternoon and remains in effect until 10 p.m. tomorrow night. Mainly cloudy skies expected this afternoon with highs around 84. Winds out of the southeast 10 to 20 miles per hour. Lows dip down to about 72. Tonight, partly cloudy skies. Tomorrow, highs around 97. That's a look at your latest forecast from the Weatherology Weather Center. I'm Staff Meteorologist Jennifer Wojcicki. Currently, it's 79 degrees.
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1: A heat advisory begins at 1 p.m. tomorrow afternoon and remains in effect until 10 p.m. tomorrow night. Mainly cloudy skies expected this afternoon with highs around 84. Winds out of the southeast 10 to 20 miles per hour. Lows dip down to about 72. Tonight, partly cloudy skies. Tomorrow, highs around 97. That's a look at your latest forecast from the Weatherology Weather Center. I'm Staff Meteorologist Jennifer Wojcicki. Currently, it's 79 degrees.
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1: ABC News, I'm Mike Dabosky. The death toll in Venezuela has risen, with the president of the country's National Assembly now saying it stands at 1,430. Relief crews from the U.S. are assisting with recovery efforts after last week's devastating earthquakes, with U.S. Southcom saying five C-17 military cargo planes full of aid will begin arriving today. A state of emergency in Kentucky as heavy rain and flooding forces evacuations in the heart of Bourbon Country. Bullitt County, Kentucky Emergency Management Director John Waters urging drivers to avoid driving through flooded roads because it could be deadly.
2: Turn around, don't drown. You know, it's a big thing. We had a lot of reports of water rescues. Because people were trying to brave it and drive it through the water. You can't tell how deep the water is whenever you're sitting in your car.
1: There's also a state of emergency in Utah over the growing wildfire threat there. Utah is one of six states across the West under a red flag warning today. This is ABC News. With the 4th of July just a week away now, Americans firing up the grill may notice their cookout is costing more this year. ABC's Andrew Dimbert has more.
3: If burgers are on the menu, the average price of ground chuck is up nearly 12% from a year ago, while burger toppings have seen some of the biggest jumps. Tomato prices have surged 46%. Iceberg lettuce is up more than 36%. There are a few bright spots, though. Chicken breast prices are essentially flat, down about 1% from last year, making grilled chicken a more budget-friendly option than beef.
1: Also on the rise are gas prices, but that's not expected to stop those planning to travel for the holiday. Most holiday travelers, more than 61 million of them, will drive to their destinations despite the high cost of gas. According to the TSA, nearly 19 million people are expected to fly within the next week or so. And today marks the final day of group play at the World Cup. I'm Mike Dabosky, ABC News.
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1: A heat advisory begins at 1 p.m. tomorrow afternoon and continues until 10 p.m. tomorrow night. Sunshine mixed with clouds at times this afternoon, with daytime highs approaching 84. Winds out of the southeast 10 to 20 miles per hour. Partly cloudy skies again tonight, lows dip down to about 72. Mainly sunny tomorrow, highs level off around 97. From the Weatherology Weather Center, I'm meteorologist Jennifer Wojcicki. Right now, it's 82 degrees.
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1: A heat advisory begins at 1 p.m. tomorrow afternoon and continues until 10 p.m. tomorrow night. Sunshine mixed with clouds at times this afternoon, with daytime highs approaching 84. Winds out of the southeast, 10 to 20 miles per hour. Partly cloudy skies again tonight. Lows dip down to about 72. Mainly sunny tomorrow. Highs level off around 97. From the Weatherology Weather Center, I'm meteorologist Jennifer Wojcicki. Right now, it's 82 degrees.
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0: 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You've got to say it exactly like that, and then you're listening to KHAS. 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
2: 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I had a terrible headache. The nurse had come in and she was very quick to offer a hand. What can I do? Can I rub your head? Mary Lanning never made me feel like, all right, hurry, get in and get out. We're here to figure out what's going on. The care at Mary Lanning was incredible.
3: 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Best of Hay.

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4: A heat advisory begins at 1 p.m. tomorrow afternoon, remains in effect until 10 p.m. tomorrow night. Partly cloudy tonight with a low of 72. Winds out of the southeast, 10 to 20 miles an hour. Mainly clear skies tomorrow. Highs level off around 97. Lows level off around 76 tomorrow night. Daytime highs approaching 95 Monday under mainly clear skies. 91 Tuesday. From the Weatherology Weather Center, I'm staff meteorologist Megan Mulford. Currently, it's 82 degrees.
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1: A heat advisory begins at 1 p.m. tomorrow afternoon, remains in effect until 10 p.m. tomorrow night. Partly cloudy tonight with a low of 72. Winds out of the southeast, 10 to 20 miles an hour. Mainly clear skies tomorrow. Highs level off around 97. Lows level off around 76 tomorrow night. Daytime highs approaching 95 Monday under mainly clear skies. 91 Tuesday. From the Weatherology Weather Center, I'm Staff Meteorologist Megan Mulford. Currently, it's 82 degrees.
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1: A heat advisory begins at 1 p.m. tomorrow afternoon, remains in effect until 10 p.m. tomorrow night. Partly cloudy tonight with a low of 72. Winds out of the southeast, 10 to 20 miles an hour. Mainly clear skies tomorrow. Highs level off around 97. Lows level off around 76 tomorrow night. Daytime highs approaching 95 Monday under mainly clear skies. 91 Tuesday. From the Weatherology Weather Center, I'm Staff Meteorologist Megan Mulford. Currently, it's 83 degrees.
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that mama, she got it sticking in the cameraman. Look at her, so Andy's up there. What's that?

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1: A heat advisory begins at 1 p.m. tomorrow afternoon, remains in effect until 10 p.m. tomorrow night. Partly cloudy tonight with a low of 72. Winds out of the southeast, 10 to 20 miles an hour. Mainly clear skies tomorrow. Highs level off around 97. Lows level off around 76 tomorrow night. Daytime highs approaching 95 Monday under mainly clear skies. 91 Tuesday. From the Weatherology Weather Center, I'm Staff Meteorologist Megan Mulford. Currently, it's 83 degrees.
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1: ABC News, I'm Dave Packer. Dry tinderbox conditions fueling wildfires across the West. State of emergency in Utah as more than a dozen fires burn out of control, including the Cottonwood Fire, burning more than 92,000 acres. Meanwhile, water rescues in Kentucky, where torrential rains brought flash flooding, up to 7 inches of rain falling in some parts of the state. Governor Beshear said another round of severe storms is expected this evening.
2: When it gets dark, it's going to get even worse, so please do not drive after dark if you can avoid it.
1: To Venezuela, where neighbors and rescuers in Caracas are racing to find tens of thousands of people reported missing after back-to-back earthquakes. Officials say more than 1,400 people are dead, and the death toll is expected to climb. A flare-up of attacks in and around the Strait of Hormuz. CENTCOM says there were new attacks from the U.S. on Iran this afternoon. And this after a U.S. official says a tanker was hit by an Iranian drone earlier today. This is ABC News. In Rome this weekend to mark the 80th birthday of the little Italian scooter featured in many movies set in Italy, including classic Hollywood blockbusters, the largest gathering of Vespas ever.
3: Bringing his Vespa to the Italian capital to help celebrate David Bomondi.
4: We have a strong passion for Vespas. 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
3: I'll bet Rana says back in the Philippines.
5: We know from Roman Holiday and the movie Luca. So all generations, from the old people to the young people, we all know Vespa.
3: Organizers say 10,000 Vespas are scooting about Rome.
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1: A heat advisory begins at 1 p.m. tomorrow afternoon, remains in effect until 10 p.m. tomorrow night. Partly cloudy tonight with a low of 72. Winds out of the southeast, 10 to 20 miles an hour. Mainly clear skies tomorrow. Highs level off around 97. Lows level off around 76 tomorrow night. Daytime highs approaching 95 Monday under mainly clear skies. 91 Tuesday. From the Weatherology Weather Center, I'm Staff Meteorologist Megan Mulford. Right now, 84.
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2: A heat advisory begins at 1 p.m. tomorrow afternoon, remains in effect until 10 p.m. tomorrow night. Partly cloudy tonight with a low of 72. Winds out of the southeast, 10 to 20 miles an hour. Mainly clear skies tomorrow. Highs level off around 97. Lows level off around 76 tomorrow night. Daytime highs approaching 95 Monday under mainly clear skies. 91 Tuesday. From the Weatherology Weather Center, I'm Staff Meteorologist Megan Mulford. Right now, 84.
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